0: But the next year, House recorded for the first time in over a decade, Father of Folk Blues for Columbia Records in 1965. Two of the selections on that album featured Wilson on harmonica and guitar. So now we get to hear him. But basically, Wilson, he was responsible for the rediscovery of Soane House and Soane House's very successful second career. But keep in mind, Wilson was 21 at the time. So here's an alternate take on one of the songs from that album. Have a listen to Levy Camp Moan.
1: CO 79149 remake take one, Levy Camp Moan.

0: That was such a cool tune. Thank you so much for sharing that with me, Steve.
1: Yeah, that was a 21-year-old Alan Wilson playing harp with Soane House. It was pretty cool.
0: One of the legends, for sure.
1: Absolutely. And now it's time to hear Alan Wilson himself. So, personally, I can't get enough of his voice. His final album with Canned Heat was 1969's Future Blues, which was their fifth. Wilson wrote and sang a song on that album called My Time Ain't Long, which sadly turned out to be true. Wilson is a member of the 27 Club, a club that includes Jim Morrison, Janis Joplin, Jimi Hendrix, and Kurt Cobain. But this is a Canned Heat track from Wilson called Mean Old World, which was his one foray into West Coast blues. It was recorded in 67, but not released until 1994. The original is written by T-Bone Walker and brilliantly covered by Little Walter, who we just heard a few minutes ago, who made it sound like Chicago blues. I have trouble keeping up with this stuff, but anyway, if you want to have more of Alan Wilson himself, there's a double CD compilation called The Blind Owl with 20 of his greatest works, including the Canned Heat hits. It's available on Severn Records. So let's have a listen to Mean Old World.

0: Wow, that was some insane harmonica, man. I totally dug that.
1: It's amazing. And that song lay like in the vaults.
0: Totally.
1: Forever. And now it's out there. But while that was playing, you and I were talking about, you know, we just can't leave it at that. And it is summertime. So why don't we bookend this Alan Wilson segment with
0: Going Up the Country,
1: Where I Want to Go.

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2: Hey, we're back.
3: All right. So this just in, I got a text from a listener, actually a friend of mine, who reminded me that that Blues Trail trip was actually 10 years ago, not five. Time flies when, I guess, when you're getting old.
2: Yeah.
3: So we're going to play another song here.
2: Yeah.
3: This is, sorry.
2: I was just going to say, this has got a great story behind it. Where did you sleep last night?
3: Well, yeah, there's probably a million stories about this song. But Mick Jagger supposedly once said, why would you listen to the Rolling Stones version of King Bee when you could listen to Slim Harpo? Mm-hmm. And the same might be said of Where Did You Sleep Last Night, which is, of course, a Lead Belly tune. But then 1993, Nirvana does an unplugged MTV show, and suddenly this song is everywhere because, I mean, they killed it. That was such a great version. But here's something that a lot of people don't know. Kurt Cobain, sadly also a member of the 27 Club, was friends with a guy named Mark Lanegan, who was the lead singer for a band called The Screaming Trees, and later Queens of the Stone Age. But he also had a solo career. And he and Kurt had planned to do an entire cover album of Lead Belly songs. Mm. But they recorded only one. They recorded Where Did You Sleep Last Night with Lanegan on vocals, Kurt playing guitar and maybe screaming at the end, Chris Novoselic on bass, and the opening bass line is just great. And some guy drumming from the Screaming Trees, who is probably fantastic, but I don't know his name. But here is Where Did You Sleep Last Night? A much covered song, covered by our own Tara Lightfoot, too. But this is Mark Lanegan's version, predating Nirvana's version by 3 years. Spot the difference.

0: Well, they certainly took that song and made it pretty grungy and distorted, eh?
1: I would say so. That Chris Novoselic, wow, that was like too much.
0: Yeah, it was pretty extreme. I dug up the original from Leadbelly in the Pines, so let's give that a listen and see where they took inspiration from.

0: Well,
1: that was not what it says on the computer here. It says In the Pines by Lead Belly, but that was clearly not the blues original.
0: Well, you did say it said bluegrass, but I thought, okay, they just added grass to blues.
1: Yeah, that's what I thought. I thought they had it wrong, but I don't know. There's something up with that.
0: They must have been smoking grass.
1: Maybe. That wasn't what we were looking for, though. So I got a couple tunes I can throw on right away. Me and the Devil Blues from Robert Johnson or Double Trouble from Otis Rush. What's your pleasure?
0: Oh, Robert Johnson.
1: All right, let's give Robert a spin.
0: I visited his grave, although it's not really his grave.
1: Let's hope it's not the bluegrass version.

0: passing rough.
1: Hi, this is Mike Stubbs from the Smoke Wagon Blues Band. When I'm in Haliburton County, I catch the blues on the Buck Slide Blues Cruise on 100.9 Canoe FM.
2: Well, we are back.
3: There's always sad news, but this is a show about the blues, so it shouldn't come as any surprise.
2: Yeah, that is true.
3: James Blood Ulmer was an American funk, jazz, and blues guitarist, and he passed away on June 3rd, last Wednesday. His voice was described as raggedly soulful. He did a lot of blues tracks, and this is a song he did, originally a Willie Dixon song, but it was made famous by Howlin' Wolf, another birthday boy.
2: Mm-hmm.
3: And covered beautifully by James Blood Ulmer. This is Backdoor Man.

0: That was Backdoor Man by James Blood Ulmer.
1: Yeah.
0: Thanks for sharing that with us.
1: Rest in peace.
0: Mm.
1: Hey, so last night I sent you a text. I said, have you ever played Stan Rogers on your show?
0: What did you say? I felt my stomach go up into my throat.
1: No one thinks of Stan Rogers when they're thinking of the blues. But believe it or not, Stan Rogers has an absolutely fantastic blues song that I just came across. Now, it is basically a tongue-in-cheek song, but it's done in the style of what was called field haulers. Mm. And field haulers were when people worked in fields doing the same job over and over. They would yell things out just to stay sane. And, you know, it's the type of thing that you also saw with chain gangs. Obviously, a horrible place to be. But Stan Rogers, there was a guy in his band, his name was Nigel Russell, wrote this song, called it The White Collar Hauler. And it was kind of riffing on a white collar job that was mundane, and this is what you would sing during that mundane job. But what's really interesting about this is it was 1973, and the mundane job was someone working with computers and hauling data on the Xerox line. So there we had a train reference, but hauling data. Like, I didn't know the word even was in the vernacular in that year. So this is a song called White Collar Hauler, and it's... I'm dedicating this to Bridget, my neighbor, who's a real Stan Rogers fan and probably doesn't know this song. But here it is, White Collar Hauler by Stan Rogers.

time clock till it can't ring. Burn up my necktie and set myself free. Cause no one's gonna fold, bend, or mutilate me. And it's old boys, can't you code it? Program it right. Nothing ever happens in this life of mine. I'm hauling up the data on the Xerox line. And it's old boys, can't you code it?

0: Thank you very much. Okay.
1: Craig?
0: Is the tape rolling, Steve?
2: Yeah, the tape's rolling.
3: I didn't even tell you to play that, but that's actually at the end of the song.
2: Yeah.
3: But for the listeners at home, you're probably wondering about that lag that happens when we say, listen to this, and then there's several seconds. That's the computer searching for the bluegrass version of the song we've chosen. And when it doesn't find it, it then plays the song that we want. So that's the reason for the lag.
2: Not that we don't like bluegrass. Or at least I like it. Do you like it?
3: Mm.
2: You're on the fence on that one?
3: Yeah. Yeah, the fence.
2: Well, maybe in your 80s you'll dig it. I mean, it took you a while to like the blues.
3: Yeah, I guess. Okay. I, you know, it's another train to get on, right?
2: It's a whole new... like the London Underground.
3: Yeah, the London... Very deep underground for that one.
2: There you go. But speaking of the underground, we picked, you picked a song called Hear My Train A-Comin'.
3: Yep. This is by, sadly, another member of the 27 Club, mm-hmm. Jimi Hendrix. Jimmy did an album called Blues, and there's a version of this on there. It's an acoustic version, but I chose this one because it's kind of, it's like Jimmy in a hotel room jamming with a friend of his who plays harp. And it's just, it reminds me of what we do, Rich and I. We just jam, and that's what this kind of sounds like, probably better, but nonetheless.
2: It's
3: Jimi Hendrix. And while I'm on Jimi Hendrix, James Blood Ulmer said in a 2005, I just remembered this, in a 2005 interview that guitar playing stopped advancing when Jimi Hendrix died. Mm-hmm. So that was an interesting point of view, 2005, much later.
2: But
3: here we go. This is Hear My Train A-Comin', and this is from the anthology, I believe, the Jimi Hendrix anthology.
2: Mm-hmm.

0: That was Lost Love and Loose Women from Brandon Isaac. A little Canadian content, some blues from the Yukon.
1: Yeah, my favorite place. Look what I'm wearing here.
0: I know. You got a CFYT Spirit of Dawson radio t-shirt. That's pretty cool.
1: Yeah, my friend is a DJ on that station.
0: Wow, and we got to get you a canoe one now that you're now, DJ on this station.
1: Yeah, we'll throw this one out.
0: No, keep it. Just have another one. We got a couple of text messages. One from Randy Wilson. I think he was talking about that Stan Rogers song, the White Collar Howl. He wrote, "Laugh Out Loud, a blues song about my life." And Dale Ryder says, "Love Stan Rogers, another gone too soon."
1: Yeah. Yeah. Yeah, the blues, man, death. But this next song isn't blues. This is R&B. So this is by someone who has been described as the greatest unknown artist ever, and you won't know who it is, hence the name. His name is Charles Whitehead, and this song is called Songs to Sing, and it was kind of his riff on that Coca-Cola commercial where I'd like to teach the world to sing. This was his riff on it, but done in a very, very soulful way. And I kind of threw this in because listening to Canoeing in the Country and hearing that Stompin' Tom was like a total nationalist, like he lived and breathed Canada. There was a song I'd never heard before by Stompin' Tom called Believe in Your Country. And there are seven verses, but each one of them ends with this line, these two lines. "But if you don't believe your country should come before yourself, you can better serve your country by living somewhere else." And I was really struck by that because I thought, wow, Stompin' Tom, you can write about more than hockey.
0: And potatoes.
1: Or potatoes. But Charles wrote this song, and listen to the lyrics. This is from like early 70s, I don't know, 71, 72. But it's just as apt today. And just listen to these lyrics and this voice, and it's the super simplest melody you've ever heard. But here it goes, Songs to Sing.

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1: 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When I'm in Halliburton County, I catch the blues on the Buckslide Blues Cruise on 100.9 Canoe FM.
2: Wow, can you believe it's 2 hours already?
3: I know. But it flew by as fast as that blues trail trip I took.
2: Yeah, that was a cool trip you took. I'm really glad you brought some of Alan Wilson's influences to the limelight and shared how he was inspired by a gentleman playing the quills, an instrument we never hear of anymore, and how he got to play with Sunhouse. I mean, that was really cool.
3: Yeah, the fact that he tracked him down in Rochester, wow.
2: Yeah, that was a cool story, man. It was a cool story. It's just amazing to me how someone so young can have like such a affinity towards the blues, which is generally like an older person's kind of genre. Like usually we grow into the blues. We don't discover it as a teenager, you know?
3: Well, weirdly, he started having an affinity for Indian music.
2: Wow.
3: Yeah, East Indian music, I know. And then somebody played him an album of Muddy Waters, and they thought, nah, I like this more.
2: Wow.
3: So thanks for having me.
2: Well, speaking of Muddy Waters, we got one last song queued up for you all. Thanks so much for joining, Steve and I.

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1: Serving Halliburton County.

evening and welcome. It is David Mayer and the program is Tuesday Night Sessions. And tonight we feature a multi-talented gentleman who has put his mark on hundreds of recordings and continues to be a prolific contributor to sessions of all kinds. He is first and foremost a guitarist and songwriter of great skill and a man with an extensive resume as a record producer. He has worked as a sideman to the stars, playing guitar for a wide variety of fellow artists, and he always seems to be in demand for something he can provide from his wealth of talent and experience. His name is Colin Kendall Linden, born in April of 1960 in Toronto, but his family moved to White Plains, New York, in the northern suburbs of New York City when Colin was just a youngster, and he grew up there, eventually returning to Toronto around about 1970 as a 10-year-old. He was already quite skilled on guitar, interested more in the likes of Taj Mahal, Mississippi Fred McDowell, and Howlin' Wolf than your typical pop stars of the day. Howlin' Wolf was appearing at the Colonial Tavern in Toronto for a week in 1971, and the 11-year-old Colin Linden ventured downtown, met, and was mentored for 3 hours by his hero. By the time he was 13, Colin was strumming and singing at a local coffee house and just learning the finger-picking style of guitar playing. After seeing and befriending David Wilcox, Linden decided to learn how to play slide guitar. Wilcox reportedly gave young Colin 140 blues albums, so Colin could become familiar with different styles of blues. By the time he was 15, he was an acoustic blues man booked into the Winnipeg Blues Festival, where he met Mississippi blues man Sam Chapman. That inspired a teenage pilgrimage to the South, where he first met South Detroit Sippy Wallace, and then North Carolina.

Carolina's Peg Leg Sam and Son House from Mississippi. In 1976, David Wilcox asked Colin Lindon to join his band, the Teddy Bears, and that meant Lindon had to learn how to play an electric guitar. In 1977, he played solo gigs, did his first Western Canadian tour. That was booked by Holger Peterson. In the late 70s, Lindon formed his own group, the Groupe du Jour, which played a mix of covers and a few Lindon originals, and a group called the Lucky Charms. And they were featured on his first album, Colin Lindon Live, in 1980, recorded at that fine Toronto entertainment showplace, Larry's Hideaway. In 1979, Lindon also recorded the Sam Chapman album. As well, he played as a sideman for a number of people, Joe Mendelson, Willie P. Bennett, Gwen Swick, and Amos Garrett. Lindon's second album, Colin Lindon and the Immortals, was released by Stony Plain in 1986. And we're going to pick up the story tonight in Colin Lindon's career in 1987 as an acoustic guitar sideman for guitarist Amos Garrett. And the Amos Behavin' LP, it's called Baton Rouge, and it's the versatile Colin Lindon tonight on Tuesday Night Sessions.

It is Tuesday Night Sessions. We're featuring Colin Lindon this evening. Lindon has acknowledged the influence of the band on his music and his musical style. In the early 80s, he met three of the original members, Rick Danko, Garth Hudson, and Levon Helm. And they contributed to this song. It was the first time most of us started to hear Colin Lindon on the radio. Rick Danko takes a turn on vocals, and Garth Hudson's distinctive keyboards are very evident here. It's the title track from 1988's When the Spirit Comes.

Late last night, silent sleeping, friend, I heard you call my name. Packed my pack, I went to the station for the jump on that fast-ass train. Musical conductor man, musical conductor man, tell me what time is your train right? I'm going to see my baby, wanna see her before daylight. Don't you hear that whistle blowing? Can you feel that steady roll? This old sound, wheels moving, should have satisfied my soul. Musical conductor man, musical conductor man, come on, let you whistle blow. When you see her on the platform,

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I'm around me. Like a circle round the sun. 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Like a circle.

100.9 Canoe FM, a 1992 session by Dutch blues singer Hans Thiessink, recorded in Woodstock, New York, and featuring Colin Linden and the great Canadian keyboard player Richard Bell, with a production credit, an early one for Colin Linden. It's called Call Me. Colin Linden worked frequently and toured occasionally with Bruce Coburn over the years. On this track from Dart to the Heart in 1994, Colin plays acoustic and electric guitar, the mandolin, also adding some vocals. It is a very un-Bruce Coburn-like track, if you ask me. It's called Listen for the Laugh on Tuesday Night Sessions.

0: That's Bruce Coburn, some guitar work from Colin Linden. And Colin Linden is the man we're featuring tonight on the program. A multifaceted career highlighted by some excellent guitar work. Lots more ahead when Tuesday Night Sessions continues on Canoe FM in just a moment.
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0: We return with more of Colin Linden's career this evening. Colin was in demand, whether it be producing, engineering, collaborating, providing songs, or for his contributions as a session guitarist. He got the call to add some guitar to Lawrence Gowan's 1993 album, You Can Call Me Larry. Showing his versatility, playing music in a more commercial style this time. This is called When There's Time for Love on Tuesday Night Sessions. Time.

It is Tuesday night sessions. We are spotlighting a small fraction of the recordings made by Colin Linden in his thus far 35-year career. That was Colin from his own 1993 album, South at 8, North at 9, which garnered him his first Juno Award. In 1977, when Colin was just 17, he was playing out west in Edmonton, and he met a then 13-year-old, Colin James, also a budding blues performer. 18 years later, Colin James covered a Colin Linden song on his Bad Habits album, and then the two joined forces 2 years later in 1997 for a project appropriately titled National Steel. Here's Shout Baby Shout on 100.9 Canoe.

This is Canoe FM in Halliburton, and another solo effort from Colin Linden in 1997 called Through the Storm, Through the Night, a typical showcase for his talents. His credits on the album are listed as arranger, composer, engineer, guitar, electric guitar, mandolin, percussion, producer, and vocalist. So you can see the value of having a guy like him around in the recording studio. Considering they could both be classified as roots artists, perhaps it was only natural that these two would work together. The studio connection started back in 1998 with the Slow Down album and continues to this day. Colin Linden on guitar and mandolin, and the distinctive sound of Kev Moe on

0: Buzz 100.9 in Halliburton, 97.1 in Minden, Canoe FM, Kebmo with Colin Linden, the first of many things those two recorded together. And I hope we can squeeze another Kebmo track in before we're done this evening. We must squeeze in a short break, and then Colin Linden is going to display about a half dozen of his different talents on a track from Ray Bonneville. It is Tuesday Night Sessions. Stay tuned.
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0: And we continue with more on tonight's look at Colin Linden. And he picked up another Juno Award in 1996 in the Blues Gospel category for producing Lenny Gallant's The Open Window. And then he teamed up with Tom Wilson of Junkhouse and Stephen Fearing to form Blackie and the Rodeo Kings. The band was a tribute to Canadian singer-songwriter Willie P. Bennett, whom Colin had worked with and admired greatly. After the album High or Hurtin' on True North Records, the second album, Kings of Love, won yet another Juno for Colin Linden. He helped out Ray Bonneville on his 1999 album Gust of Wind, credited as a, quote, guest artist, engineer, rhythm baritone and electric guitars, mixing, producer, slide guitar, and background vocals. And I bet he can make a nice cup of coffee in the studio, too. Here's Ray Bonneville on Canoe FM.

Online in Halliburton, 97.1 in Minden, Canoe FM, and our look at Colin Linden this evening. In February of 1998, Colin Linden shared the Maple Blues Producer of the Year Award with Colin James, and a tribute to Howlin' Wolf, an album released by Telarc in 1998, ended up being nominated for a Grammy Award in the Best Traditional Blues Album category. He was moving up. In 1999, Linden received the Toronto Arts Award, and it was also that year that this interesting album came out. It was called 2B3. It assembled a handful of some of the best Hammond B3 players in the business and put them in the studio face-to-face playing off each other, backed by some great session players. The list included Bill Payne, Doug Riley, and Richard Bell. In this case, it is Michael Fonfara and Rob Gusev squaring off on Fonfara's Apricot Brandy with slide guitar from Colin Linden. The guy gets around. Colin Linden tonight on Tuesday Night Sessions.

Love's Like Rain on Tuesday Night Sessions from Colin Linden's 2000 album Raised by Wolves. And apparently, as Colin got more interested in gospel music, he took vocal lessons from the Bourbon Tabernacle Choir singer Dave Wall. And I always thought both Dave and Kate Fenner were great vocalists with the Bourbon Tabernacle Choir, kind of like a male-female Sam and Dave. Colin picked up some breathing techniques and some warm-up exercises that made him a stronger vocalist. The credits here read Colin Linden as engineer, mixer, producer, and he adds a little of his own guitar to the already fine work done by Sue Foley on the Love's Coming Down album in 2000 on Canoe FM.

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1: We're back with more on Canoe FM, our look at Colin Linden this evening. Linden, as we've heard, a versatile guitarist, both on acoustic and electric guitars, specializing in slide guitar and country blues and ragtime finger picking. His collaborations are frequently with country and folk performers, but occasionally it's other blues performers who show an interest in Colin Linden's material. Colin wasn't on this session, but it is his song, Tab Benoit, and Jimmy Thackeray do a nice job on here. Helped by Charlie Musselwhite and Reese Winans, Colin Linden's Away, Away Too Long on Tuesday Night Sessions.

Susie Vinnick on Tuesday Night Sessions, an interesting take on Led Zeppelin from her 2002 album 33 Stars, with electric guitar supplied by Colin Linden. And the awards began to pile up for Colin. Three Juno Awards in 2000 with Ray Bonneville, Bruce Coburn, and Blackie and the Rodeo Kings. In 2002, he put out Big Mouth, an acoustic album featuring Keb Mo, and it won a Juno for the Best Blues Album. And also that year, an album that Colin Linden worked on called Timeless won the Grammy for Country Album of the Year.

that is Blackie and the Rodeo Kings, Colin Linden, Stephen Fearing, and Tom Wilson from the Bark album. And not surprisingly, Colin Linden is listed as doing just about everything there is to do or play on a recording session. Colin is listed as one of the rockin' revelators on this album. He plays guitars, mandolin, dobro, and adds, quote, other retro effects. Danny Brooks from Sold Out and Sanctified on Tuesday Night Sessions.

0: Southern Jumbo, the title track from Colin Linden's 2005 album. And Colin stayed busy. When he wasn't working on someone else's project, he'd always be writing, noodling, preparing material for another of his own recordings. There's lots more ahead on Colin Linden when Tuesday Night Sessions continues on Canoe FM in just a moment.
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0: 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I don't feel
1: like rocking. We're back with more on tonight's look at the talented and very busy Colin Linden. Whether he was producing, engineering, writing, or contributing guitar to a session, Colin was in demand on both sides of the border. And in the late 90s, he decided to call Nashville home. And he's since become well-established within that city's sizable music community. He sat in with Downchild on a track from the I Need a Hat album back in 2010, joining Dan Aykroyd with the band on this one. 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

Tuesday Night Sessions, a Colin Linden song. That's from his From the Water album in 2009, Smoke 'Em All. A tribute to Colin's old friend and frequent collaborator, keyboard whiz Richard Bell, who died back in 2007. Here's another Blackie and the Rodeo Kings track, this time from the Kings and Queens CD. The Rodeo Kings with a series of female singers. In this case, it is Leavon's daughter, Amy Helm. And once again, Colin Linden credits abound, from anything from engineering to the liner notes. I'm Still Loving You on Canoe FM.

0: It is Tuesday Night Sessions on Canoe FM. We're featuring the versatile Colin Linden this evening. That is Colin live so with Spooner Oldham at a tiny Nashville club from 2012. Remedy, a song he wrote with Jim Weeder for the band in 1993. We've got time for a few more, including Colin's chance to work with another one of his heroes. Stay tuned.
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1: We are back to wrap up our look at Colin Linden tonight. It must have been a thrill for Colin to be asked to join Bob Dylan's band for a series of dates in 2013, filling in for Charlie Sexton. The first show he did with Dylan happened to be in Toronto. Linden was a big part of the TV show Nashville a few years ago. Colin was a main musician, a producer, music director, and songwriter for the television series. He performed electric, acoustic, and slide guitar on the majority of the show's recorded musical numbers, and he appeared regularly on screen in many of the live performance scenes. From the second season, the Nashville cast featuring Sam Palladio and Colin Linden, Can't Get It Right on Canoe FM's Tuesday Night Sessions.

another of the many fine recordings that Colin Linden did with Kebmo, and that's from 2014's Blues Americana. And perhaps Colin could give you a running total of all the awards he's won. I lost track somewhere around 2002, but he picked up another, a Juno, for his work with Harrison Kennedy on the 2015 album This Is From Here. And from that album, this is Jimmy Lee on Tuesday Night Sessions.

Well, what a thrill it must have been for Colin Linden to get that call to play on the much-awaited Taj Mahal album. His childhood idol, Taj Mahal, with his old pal Keb Mo from 2018. Colin is still very active on both sides of the border, as conditions permit, of course. Blackie and the Rodeo Kings are a real treat, and they do the festival circuit. And in the digital age, Colin can still add his musical touches from afar. Colin Linden tonight on Tuesday Night Sessions, and we must off. And we're going out with a tune from Jeff Rogers from 2023. The LP called Dream Job, with Colin Linden helping out on a tune called Mind of Your Own. Thanks very much for tuning in tonight. We're back with Tuesday.

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When I

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0: Now I see it. This is Kareem Mosnick, co-host of The Eclectic Selection in Deja Vu. 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
1: 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We aim to create a respectful and inclusive space for all. Listener discretion is advised. 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Stay tuned for thought-provoking conversations and so much more.
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3: 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Together, we continue to build Rainbow Country into an award-winning, nationally syndicated gay radio show, as well as being a number one LGBT podcast. So today, a spotlight on 1980s queer British artist Alana Paley, who rose to prominence in the 1980s first by being on the British comedy TV show The Comic Strip Presents, and the 1987 dark comedy film Eat the Rich. In 1991, Alana Paley was featured in the top 10 UK singles hit Human Nature by Gary Clale. But what really put Alana Paley on the map was their 1986 hit single Pistol in My Pocket, produced by hitmakers Stock, Aitken, and Waterman. We'll talk music, including their 2025 single, Winter of Love, as well as being on the forefront of gender identity back in the 1980s, alongside people like Boy George, Marilyn, and Lee Bowery. Today, Alana Paley identifies as a hyper-effeminate natal male. Plus, in Hour 2, music from LGBT artists, independent artists, voices that we've come to know and love in classic disco, classic 80s, classic house. All of that lies ahead as we start this journey through Rainbow Country. Our first stop, the Rainbow Country Bookstore. Today, award-winning playwright and author Brad Fraser reads from his book, All the Rage, a partial memoir in two acts and a prologue.

0: That autumn, Kate left town to do a show, and Tad sublet his place and moved in with me. One autumn night, after leaving the club with Richard, the three of us went for a bite at a nearby restaurant. Afterwards, we took a shortcut through the alley that ran next to the Odeon Theater. By the time we were partway up the alley, we realized we were being followed by four men about our age. We shared a quick look and quickened our step. Our pursuers did the same, saying they were going to take Tad's fleece-lined leather coat off him. Tad said to them, "Come on, guys, we don't need any trouble." They laughed. We could hear them whispering, "Faggots, cocksuckers, why are you walking so fast? Scared?" We were terrified. We were also three guys who worked out, and they didn't look all that big. Just as we emerged from the alley across the street from the Hudson's Bay store, they rushed us. I could feel adrenaline flushing through my system. My father didn't teach me much in my childhood, but he did teach me how to put up a guard and throw a punch, and I started roaring insults at them in my most demonic voice. I blocked a couple of punches and slapped my attacker away just as I heard Tad call my name. Two of them were moving in on him. Richard was holding his own with his attacker, landing a few decent blows, so I punched one of Tad's assailants in the side of the head. He made a pain noise, and amazingly, they all took off. As we walked up Jasper Avenue, we were sky high with our victory, giddy and shaky. We dropped Richard off at his place and continued on to mine. As we passed under the dark shadow of the old train overpass that used to cross Jasper Avenue just west of 109th Street, we became aware of footsteps behind us. Our hearts sank. The whispering started again. The quartet was back, and now we were just two. Eventually, I ended up at the gay bar. I checked my parka and sidled up to the bar. There were more staff than patrons, but I wasn't there for company. As I ordered my usual Labatt's Blue, I caught the eye of an emaciated older man in an expensive leather coat staring at me from the other side of the square bar. Something about him seemed familiar. He smiled. It was Benny. My old fuck bud, Benny, the beautiful muscle man with a fat uncut cock, melon-like ass cheeks, and girlishly smooth skin. It was obvious he was in the late stages of AIDS. As I moved around the bar to greet him, I tried to hide my shock behind a surprised smile, but he saw right through it. As we hugged, he said, "It's okay." And that was the extent of our conversation about his health. I took the stool next to his as he looked me over with a smile, saying, "You're all right?" I nodded. "Good," he said. "Some of the guys I fucked with, they're not all right." Having no idea how to respond, I said, "It's good to see you." "You too. When I first got sick, I was laid up for a while, but I read about you when I started traveling again." Something hit me. "What happened to your accent?" Benny always had that sexy Texan twang. I remembered what he'd told me about himself in our first few meetings, born in Texas, a couple of brothers, worked at something to do with the steel industry, sales maybe, had a life partner who was much younger, and a brother who'd gotten into drug trouble in South America. Benny said, "Everything I told you about myself is a lie." He went on to explain to me he wasn't from Texas. He was from someplace in the Maritimes, and he didn't work in the steel industry. He worked for a major coke cartel that was smuggling blow into the country. I was so gobsmacked. Most people have an alter ego, but queer people in those days often had many identities, mostly forged out of necessity. We did what we had to do in order to survive. Nonetheless, when he was done, all I could do was gape at him. I said, "Everything?" He said, "Except the stuff about my partner. That was real." I had no idea what to say. Benny said, "All those condos and apartments we fucked in were safe houses. You have no idea the danger I put you and other people in. I had some pretty nasty people after my ass." I shook my head in shock. He put his hand over mine. It was cool, already slightly dead. "So what's happening with you?" Benny ordered us two more beers, and I brought him up to date with my life, Pete, and the play. When I was done, I could tell he was tired, so I offered to see him back to his hotel, but he said he was fine. He got off the stool to hug me. and I could feel the bones move loosely beneath his skin like the last few pretzel sticks in a nearly empty bag. Benny said, "Don't waste a minute." I kissed him quickly.
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3: I'm Lisa from the Highlander.
4: And I'm Adam, also from the Highlander. You know, it's been 3 years since Meta blocked Canadian news from its platforms. And since then, you haven't been able to get local reporting on Facebook or Instagram.
3: Adam, Mike, and I, we're all trained journalists who do our best to report stories fairly and accurately. 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But for up-to-the-minute local news and information, you've had to rely on social media. Indeed, we've seen some distressing cases of outright misinformation posted as news, and that's bad for our community.
4: So that's why we at The Highlander have done something to fix that. 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Like if the school buses are canceled, the highway is blocked, or if there's an interesting event happening on the weekend. There will also be posts from other organizations within Haliburton County, just like on Facebook.
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4: 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We all know it's nicer in Haliburton, but it's also nicer in the app because it's just for us.
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0: Alana, hi, how are you?
1: Hi, I'm very well, thank you, Mark. How are you?
0: I am well, Alana. Thank you for being here to have your voice, your story be heard by the LGBT community and beyond. So thank you for this. Okay, let's just jump
1: right
0: in. Well,
1: it's nice to be interviewed for a change by somebody who's well.
0: Okay.
1: Thank you very much. I never thought the day would come.
0: You are a recording artist. You are a theater and cabaret performer, an actor, an entertainer. Your first single, your very first single, Pistol in My Pocket, released in 1986. Yeah. Your most recent single, 2025's Winter of Love. Your first single, Pistol in My Pocket, was produced by the production team of Stock, Aitken and Waterman, charted internationally, including in the UK, Australia, New Zealand, was a number one dance floor hit. My understanding, Alana, is that Pistol in My Pocket essentially came about because of a meeting that you had with Pete Waterman in his office. Talk to me about this meeting, how it came about, and how this fantastic song, Pistol in My Pocket, may have come about because of this meeting. Talk to me about what happened in that meeting.
1: Well, let's see.
0: Because I know that there's a bigger story, but talk to me about that meeting in particular.
1: I'll try and be succinct. So anyway, Jane County, the legendary rock and roll transsexual singer-performer, Jane County, formerly Wayne County of the Electric Chairs, came to London, stayed with me for what was going to be 2 weeks, ended up as 3 months. And she was friends with Pete Burns, who I'd met. I'd met Pete Burns in Liverpool in the late 70s, actually, because when I came out of the kids' home in Grimsby Town, where I was born. Did you know I was born in the darkest parts? Grimsby Town in Lincolnshire. And so I'd met Pete very briefly when he was a hairdresser in Liverpool, and he was very different then. Anyway, Jane was friends with him, and this was 1983, and they'd come down to London dead or alive, and we're recording in a studio in Soho. So we went down there to have a cup of tea with them and a bit of a natter. And I loved what they were doing. And I thought, you know, and then I saw Pete on Top of the Pops with Dead or Alive. And I thought, ooh, I don't want to be them, but I want to be like them, meaning that I wanted my own hit. You know, I wanted my own signature. And so anyway, come 1985, I mean, I was in the Comic Strip Presents on Channel 4 at the time with Dawn French and Jennifer Saunders, you know, Jennifer Saunders from the Absolutely Fabulous series with Joanna Lumley. And they were my erstwhile colleagues. And I was in the Comic Strip on the new Channel 4, and I was getting a lot of attention. And I just thought, well, you know, I'm a multifaceted performer and personality. I need to have my own, you know, I need to be doing a bit more. I need to, you know, play on those other strings on this bow. So I decided what I'll do is I'll just unannounced go and have go to Vineyard Studios in the borough in London, where Stock, Aitken and Waterman, Pete Waterman, was based. And I went in there. I think I must have been walking like Mae West. And I said to Pete, you know, I've got this track. You're going to love it, Pete. It's called Surrender Your Gender. So I started singing this punk track, Surrender Your Gender, a gender bender, because it was all gender bending in the 80s, you know, that period. And so Pete nearly fell off his chair in hilarious laughter. And I was staring at him thinking, how rude when I'm being really
0: You were being serious.
1: Yes, you know. And so anyway, he said, listen, Al, I don't think that's, you know, it's a good tune, nice concept, but I don't think it's going to make get Radio 1 airplay. He said so. leave it with me and I'll be in touch with you. So anyway, 2 weeks came by. Didn't hear hiding a hair from him. So I gave him a ring and I said, so I thought you were getting in touch with me, Pete. And he said, yes, come in tomorrow. We've written a song for you. It's called Pistol in My Pocket. So I went into the studio, was there for about 4 hours recording. I got a pistol in my pocket, baby. So obviously I'd influenced him to get his writers washed, what they called, God, isn't that awful?
0: Inspired them.
1: Morrison Washbourne, and they wrote this Pistol in My Pocket for Lana Pillay, and Sheila Ferguson of the 3 Degrees did all the additional vocals on it. You know, like that, there's a segment in there that goes, is that a pistol in your pocket? A pistol in your pocket? Or are you just pleased to see me? Well, that's not me. That's Sheila Ferguson. I mean, I've done it recently on, you know, other mixes of it consequently. But so that was Sheila, and she did all the backing vocals on it. And so that's really how it came to fruition. I remember that Rick Astley, famous singer now, he used to be the tea boy in the studios. And you know, Kylie and Jason had turned up a couple of times to do stuff in, you know, various studios at Vineyard. So anyway, you know, that's all that, how that all came to, how it all manifested and came to fruition.
0: When you heard the song, when you heard the track, what were your initial thoughts? Do you remember the initial feeling that you had?
1: Well, I thought, oh, it just sound like Dead or Alive. But then I thought, well, you know, Al, you've always been more alive than dead, so get on with it. And, you know, it was one of the few opportunities in my life that I was awake to. You know, there is some, you know, the universe would have, you know, it was as if like the universe was saying, don't be missing this one, kid. Jump onto it. And then there was after that, of course, I recorded with them I Can Make a Man Out of You. A track,
0: and that was your follow-up single.
1: Yeah.
0: Did you feel supported by, were you signed to a record company at that time, or just like to individual singles?
1: No, well, I was signed to Stock Aitken & Waterman at the time. You know, that
0: and did you feel supported by them in terms of promoting you and getting your music out and your visuals out and who you were and are?
1: Well, I think I'd have gone a lot further had I not been, you know, so fractious, and had I had more of a stable view of life, really, because I was really quite... let's say emotionally labile at the time. So, you know, they supported me as much as they could, you know, but like with all record companies, you have to keep your eye on the ball, you know. But certainly their promotional department worked me a lot, you know. I mean, I was working up to 7 nights a week doing PAs of it all over the country. I nearly came to Canada, and I nearly came to Australia, except interviewers like Molly Meldrum from Australia's Countdown actually came over to meet me in London. So I think that was a way of the record company saving on the handbag, you know, flights and what expenses of that. But
0: and the music video for Pistol in My Pocket.
1: Yes.
0: What a fun, great video. They've done an upscale version, an HD version that people can watch and enjoy on YouTube. It features Lee Bowery, who you knew and has he made you some clothes.
1: Yeah, well, you know, the thing is, Lee was, I was the first person Lee Bowery met when he came to London. It was 1981. And I used to have an ex-Hare Krishna friend who lived at the top of a really high, one of those big high Georgian houses opposite Hyde Park, Buckingham Palace. And I used to go around to Trevor to have his prasadam, which is what the Hare Krishnas call food. And so I went round one lunch, and after I'd finished lunch and, you know, was leaving Trevor's, I saw like this big sort of, well, I can only describe him as in the language that we used to use in the 80s, as a big puffy type blonde bleach hairdresser, all in black. He would puff mutton leg shirt sleeves and that. Anyway, it was just struggling, carrying loads of black bin liner bags and suitcases. And I said, "Ear, do you need some help, love?" And he said, "Oh, if you wouldn't mind, you know," in like his good eye Australian accent. And I'm terrible at Australian accents. And even though I've had quite a bit of Australian in me on occasion. you'd think I'd be able to speak it fluently with my eyes closed. So I helped him in with these, with all his luggage. And I said, "Oh, have you, you know, you moved from another house?" He said, "No, I've just moved here from Australia." And he nattered and he said, "Oh, you remind me of Shirley Bassey." And I just immediately went into Shirley Bassey and said, "Well, is there something in the way I move?" And so we both laughed at that. And, you know, it was a nice connection. And then about 2 years later, I got a telephone call. I was in the comic strip on Channel 4. I got a telephone call at my home, and it was Lee. And he said, "Oh, do you remember me?" You know, and "Of course I do. What are you doing now?" "Oh, well, I'm doing fashion, and I'd like to make some outfits and stuff." And I said, "Oh, well, I'd love it." You know, met up with him in his Tower Hamlets flat. He used to live in a council flat, Tower Hamlets, with Star Trek wallpaper, and we became great friends. And he made me about 180 outfits in my time knowing him. I was a muse of Lee's, one of his first muses. I used to assist him when he was doing photo shoots for greeting cards and that, you know, and it just lasted until it ran out of track, really. I think Lee's pathology on some levels got the better of him and it put me off him. But I did like the good times that Lee and I had. I did like the times, the long, long Sunday afternoons we used to have, just chatting, edifying talk from him teaching me the piano, him teaching me how you cut fabric, egg and cress sandwiches on brown Hovis from Lipton's, you know, that was Lee, pots of Earl Grey tea, you know, just madness, really, yeah. And so that was my connection with Lee. And of course, recently, there'd been a very big tribute to him at the Tate Modern on the South Bank, which I featured quite prominently in. I mean, they had the video of Pistol in My Pocket in there on its own screen. And that certainly opened me up to a new generation of sort of club kids who want to have fun and dress up. That video was actually made by John Mabry, the filmmaker. It was part of our gang, Taboo Gang, in the 80s. And John had done the, Sinead O'Connor video of Prince, when she covered Prince's Nothing Compares to You. He'd done that one. And he'd done mine. So, you know, what more can you ask

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1: I'm Andrea, and I'm a member of the St. George's Hand Chime Choir. 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
3: 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And not to be outdone, we have lots of places in Haliburton as well. 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
5: I'm Brian Bradley, author of Outrageous Misfits, female impersonator Craig Russell and his wife, Lori Russellidi. 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
6: Hi, I'm Jamie B. of TGCD Style Toronto, and I'm a professional feminization makeup artist and stylist providing male-to-female transformations and mentoring to those who identify as a cross-dresser or a trans woman. 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It's crucial having a platform like Rainbow Country that welcomes all aspects of the queer community, including allies like myself and what I do. It casts a spotlight on specific needs and interests of human beings, ensuring that people from all walks of life are being validated. It's a real privilege to be able to work with cross-dressers and trans women by helping them align themselves with their feminine energy through the glorious feminization process. So, I want to thank Rainbow Country and Mark Tara for providing this platform for all of us.
7: Bill 7, to ban discrimination in employment, government services, and housing based on a person's sexual orientation was up for a vote at Queen's Park. Most NDP and Liberal MPPs supported the bill, but without some progressive conservative legislators backing, a divisive split could rack the province. Four PCs decided to break party ranks to vote with their conscience and support Bill 7. Cabinet Minister and MPP Dennis Timbrell did it to show solidarity for his beloved brother, the well-known drag queen, Rusty Ryan. And for me, a gay politician who was not yet out, I had to take a stand. We were known as the Gang of Four. I'm former Cabinet Minister and MPP Phil Gillies. The date, December 2nd, 1986, when LGBT rights came to Ontario.
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0: So, Alana, we're talking about yourself. We're talking about your music, your influence, essentially who you are. You were just talking about, you know, 1986's Pistol in My Pocket. We're currently here in modern times. It's, what, 2026? And we're still talking about Pistol in My Pocket because in 2025, it was part of a 5-CD compilation from Disco Discharge Presents More Sin, full-length gay clubbing 1980 to 1989. Generally speaking, what are your thoughts on your music and who you are and all that you represent being introduced to a whole new crowd? What are your thoughts on that, generally speaking?
1: Well, everything old is new again, isn't it? You know, and also you can't, if you want to be really that cool, you've got to acknowledge and pay homage to tradition and that which went before, I think, you know. I just think it's great to stay buoyant, you know. I mean, I'm doing new music, but of course, you have to. It's like when you wake up in the morning, you know, you have to give thanks in a very spiritual way, not necessarily religious, but in a very spiritual way. You know, connect your spirit with the. And align it with the vibration of the universe and say, and thank it for what you already have, you know, in order for, you know, new stuff to come
0: your way.
1: Yes.
0: I want to ask you this question, and I hope you'll go here with me, because for me, I am androgynous. This is just who I am, a multiracial.
1: Oh, God, you can't tell.
0: But that's just who I am innately. I mean, back in the 80s, you had terms like transsexual. For yourself, do you feel today, with terms like gender non-binary or being transgender, do you feel like you've always been ahead of the curve, so to speak, but society has sort of caught up now? Have you always felt, you know, sort of, I don't want to say out of step, but have you always felt like you've been ahead of the curve and because of that have faced, you know, societal, yeah, like issues or that sort of thing, especially when it comes to gender and gender identity?
1: Well, listen, you know, I was a teenager in the 70s and the mores of the times, 70s, 80s, even, you know, 60s, were very much different, hostile-wise. I mean, it was my generation and generations that preceded mine that fought for the gains that this generation
0: absolutely
1: enjoys today. Mm-hmm. You know, we fought for all these kings and queens to wear their crowns with pride today. And it was our generations and the generations before that took most and all of the pain. Early in life, I always felt so misaligned with my body, that, I mistook it for, it being a transsexual issue rather than a spiritual one. And in 1984, I was actually diagnosed with transsexualism. And contravening years, doing work on myself, having deep hypnotherapy, it's been revealed to me, you know, that I am a naturally androgynous, epicene, hyper-effeminate, natal male. You know, so I'm not transsexual at all. I don't actually get non-binary other than it being a trendy thing to be.
0: That's what I don't... I've asked guests that have come on the show, and in their bio they might say they're gender non-binary, and I ask them, if you're neither male nor female and you don't identify with either of those, what do you identify with? How do you, you know what I'm saying? And being gender non-binary is almost like the absence of both, but then who are you?
1: Well, you know, what has happened, Mark, is that transness in the past decade has become so unregulated that anybody can self-identify anyhow they want. Now, as far as I'm concerned, you know, people say to me, but Lana, you're a woman. You're surely a woman. You're more like a woman than some of the women I know. And I'm like, well, you know, I can't help my energy. And yeah, you know, you could say that I'm, you know, like a woman, but for me to say that I am an actual woman is insanity in my mind. You know, I am a hyper effeminate, naturally androgynous epicene. You know, the word epicene, it means having characteristics of both sexes. But that doesn't make me a woman or stop me from being a male, you know. And I just think, you know, and I'm just really so sick of the whole trans debate and conversation, because for me, it's just been hijacked. I mean, real transsexual communities in the past decades have been gatecrashed by trans radical fascists, you know, who tend to be straight geezers claiming to be lesbian, crashing real women's spaces. I'm sorry, but that projects negatively on the rest of us, especially people like us who are just naturally androgynous. You know, it impacts negatively on the whole LGBT community, mm-hmm. You know.
0: But I think, too, it's fair to say that there are people that have gender dysphoria and they're truly, like you said earlier, they feel truly out of alignment, and they're truly transgender.
1: And they'll go to extremes. I mean, you know, I believe that my transsexualism was a trauma response, you know, to abused childhood, having to go into a home, seeing the girls being treated better, you know, than me, and thinking, oh, well, if I become a girl, you know, I'll get treated nice. You know, it's, you know, as a child, children will find all kinds of escape routes if they're being abused, you know. I think that was certainly pertinent to my early life period. Yes, of course, but the 1%, and I don't care, you know, what people say, because I know, having experienced that, transsexualism is a mental disorder. Now, just because somebody has a mental disorder doesn't mean to say that they're a psychopath. But you can't say that to trans radical fascists, because they're irrational, you know, and they don't want to have the debate. You know, it's like their backs are up. It's like truth is their enemy. Well, I'm sorry, but, you know, facts are facts, you know. And it's all this demand, you know, you must accept us for what we are. Well, why are you asking everyone to accept you for what you are when you can't even accept yourself for what you were? So let's not even go there. But I will always, you know, I'm not part of the trans fight. I don't embrace trans ideology. I believe that there are only two biological sexes, male and female. I I think there are, you know, zero tons of myriad genders, but there are infinite personalities. All right, most of them deranged, including my own. But I just don't, you know, I don't embrace this ideology because I think it's been a psychogenic epidemic, and a lot of people have jumped on the bandwagon because they found their slice of the victim pie, and that's what they're playing out. And because my generation and generations before fought for the gains, you know, it's like, they've had nothing really to fight for. So the only thing that they're suffering from, as far as I'm concerned, is not real gender dysphoria, like the 1%. The only thing that the trans types are suffering is oppression envy, as far as I'm concerned, because they've got to have something to scream and cry about. You know, this is what I've found in my findings. So I just don't believe it. I'm just unconvinced.
0: And those are your honest thoughts and opinions. But let's talk about love.

0: talk to me about the song and what it represents, Winter of Love.
1: Well, Winter of Love, I'd had a knee replacement operation in 2018. And I was here in Primrose Hill, London, in the apartment. And it was a miserable October afternoon, dark, and the brown and gold and red leaves were blowing all around. It was quite, you know, it reminded you of autumn in New York, basically. It started off good in the morning, you know, like that autumn sunshine, crisp sunshine, blue skies. And but anyway, it got grayer and grayer in the afternoon, and I was in quite a bit of pain, and I just thought, oh, rather than have more morphine, what should I do to take my mind off this? And so I just started humming this tune, Winter of Love, burning in my heart. And I was obviously thinking about Christmas, one of my very, very favourite times of the year. And and then I just started penning the lyrics, Winter of Love, Winter of Love, burning in my heart, Winter of Love, shining like a star. And so I got so far, and then I got what I called stuck in the snow. And so I rang a friend, the rock musician David Ryder Prangley, will you please come and help me out with this song, and I'll give you, you know, half the royalties if you, you know, help us. So anyway, we wrote the song together in the end, Winter of Love. And then come September last year, I thought, you know, we really need to, you know, get this recorded and get it out before Christmas. So it was a real rush. And we recorded it over at Holloway Studios there, and Plastic Sound Studios, Holloway. And then we got Pearl Drop Production Steward, really fantastic. Simon Mercer and his team at Pearl Drops did a really fantastic video to accompany it. And then Heritage Chart Show wanted it to put in their countdown to Christmas. And it did quite well. I think it went from, went in at 87, got to about 42. So that wasn't bad. And I thought, oh, well, I hope, you know, we get like a real triple A list artist liking it and wanting to do a version of it. So, you know, that's always a dream. You know, it's always a dream to have it on a film, you know, soundtrack. It has that feel to it. So a song that came out of post-surgery pain, and also reminiscence of all those loved ones that had gone before, because I part of my belief is spiritualism, and I view death as a fiction. I mean, obviously it's quite upsetting when that happens, because we're in the human condition, and you know, have human receptors and emotions. But from my personal experiences, and for others that I've listened to, I actually, well, you know, I see death as a fiction, almost as a knower, you know, when you know something, as a knower. So, so it was very reminiscent of that, because also I remember sort of spooky experience while I was writing parts of it in here. You know, nice warm kind of presence. So it was sad. And I think it's open to interpretation. I mean, you know, some people would interpret it as a loved one that had passed away at Christmas, a loved one that had gone away through, you know, breakup. You know, somebody said to me actually only the other day that he thought of all the friends he'd missed through AIDS, not only in the 80s and 90s, but also more recently, even, you know, with PrEP and what have you, medication. So it's really open to interpretation. But, you know, it's just fulfilling that people like it, and also are quite surprised that I can write a song occasionally.
0: So, Alana, I just have a couple minutes left with you, but I want to end here. Quote: "Give in, give out, but don't give up." Unquote. Yeah. That's essentially, I guess, your life motto. Here's my last question for you. What do you hope audiences come away with after they've heard your music, after they've seen your videos, they've experienced Alana? What do you hope audiences come away with?
1: Well, I hope people see me as a universal type of performer and being. Also, in spite of this sort of monolithic political climate, when we're all supposed to embrace something that's forced on us, that I'm a vehement individual that has their own mind, that is a vehement critical thinker. I know, like, it's popular, there's a popular phrase that says, you know, stand in your own truth. Well, you know, I do stand in the truth of who I am, and I will always do so, even if it means standing alone. I hope people will appreciate my candor and the fact that such a theatrical creature am I. I'm not that glitzy and showbiz and intimidated in order not to say the things that I truly feel. I just hope that they, you know, appreciate my artistry and honesty, and, you know, I just think that you've really just got to be your authentic self, and, you know, have people hate you for what you really are rather than love you for what you're really not. You know, I think adversity introduces a person to themselves, and I've certainly had a lot of that. You know, I mean, you know, people can only be alienated from me if the truth is their enemy. So, you know, it's up to people. You know, I'm not the thinker inside their heads, you know, or hearts. It's entirely up to them, you know. But so long as I can always be honest, and so long as I can always be the type of person that tries to do whatever good they can from wherever they are with whatever they've got, then, you know, that's fine by me.
0: Well said, well said. Alana, well said, well done, well recorded. Thanks for your time. Thanks for being on the show. I appreciate it.
1: Bless you, Mark. Thank you ever so much. It was a pleasure to talk to you. It was a pleasure to see your picture looking so Shaka Khan, Shaka Khan, Shaka Khan. Actually, you look like one of the Sisters Sledge.
0: I love them.
1: Yeah, you look fantastic, Mark.
0: Thank you.
1: Hopefully, if ever you come over to London, you'll get in touch with me so we can have a cuppa and a plate of fish and chips.
0: Thanks again for your time.
1: Thank you.
0: That was my spotlight on British musical artist Alana Pillay. Their current single is Winter of Love. Pistol in My Pocket is part of the 5-CD set, Disco Discharge Presents More Sin, Box of Sin 2, full-length Gay Clubbing 1980 to 1989, a compilation well worth the investment.
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0: we just heard in that classic funk set, You and I, Give It to Me Baby, and Super Freak. Those tracks from, of course, the one and only Rick James. By the way, there's a 2021 documentary called Bitchin', The Sound of Fury of Rick James. Well worth checking out. Rick James passed away in 2004 at the age of 56.
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0: we just heard in that gay punk set. Honk, Witch Gabor, and Girl on the Mountain. Those tracks from Mouth Congress, the gay punk band from Kids in the Halls, Scott Thompson, and Paul Bellini. And those tracks are off of their 2024 release, Valley of Song. 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

laundromat. I'm watching the sheets spin like my head. And the time, yeah, the time, when you're in love, the time, it just floats by. Oh, it's 20 minutes to wash the stain.

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And finally, I want to take this time to thank you for taking your time to be with me. Remember, we are living in days of making dreams come true, so believe in yourself, and the world will believe in you. 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

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Nothing.

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I'm James Riley. You listen to 100.9 KNU FM and 97.1 down in Minden. Time to pull an album out here in the milk crates up here in the attic for tonight's show. Well, this now become a classic. This album's from 2000. The band is Linkin Park, Hybrid Theory. So this band here, it's their debut album. American rock band Linkin Park released October 24th, 2000 on Warner Brothers Records. Recorded at NRG Recordings in North Hollywood, California. Produced by Don Gilmore, the album's lyrical theme dealt with problems. Lead vocalist Chester Bennington experienced during his adolescence, including drug abuse, constant fighting of his parents, going through a divorce. This is what inspired him to write some of the lyrics for this album. Hybrid Theory takes a title from its previous

previous name of the band. They were called Hybrid Theory before they changed their name to Linkin Park. Different concepts of music combined with different styles. It's also the band's only album which bassist Dave Phoenix Farrell does not play at all on the album, although he's credited by band members for writing two different tracks on this album. Let's get to it right away here. This album is very popular. I'm going to play the first song, Paper Cut, and the second song here, One Step Closer. 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
1: 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And tonight's classic albums, Linkin Park's Hybrid Theory. There were four singles were released from Hybrid Theory, One Step Closer, In the End, Crawling, and Paper Cut, all of them being reasonably launched by Linkin Park into the mainstream popularity. It just put them right up into the top of the charts. While In the End was most successful of the four, all singles of the album remain some of the band's most successful songs to date. I'm going to get to the next three songs, and they are With You, Points of Authority, and Crawling. 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
4: 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This album tonight we have is Linkin Park's Hybrid Theory. Great album. Generally received positive reviews from the critics. Hybrid Theory became a strong commercial success, peaking at number 2 on the U.S. Billboard 200 charts. It is certified 12 times platinum by the RIAA. It also reached the top 10 and top 15 in other countries, and it has sold over 32 million copies worldwide, making it the best-selling debut album since Guns N' Roses' Appetite for Destruction in 1987 was one of the best-selling albums of all time. So, pretty amazing. And we get to the next two songs, and they are Runaway and By Myself. 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

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How do you expect? I don't know what to do. 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

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I'm James Ryer, listening to 100.9 Canoe FM and 97.1 in Minden. Tonight's album is Linkin Park's Hybrid Theory. At the 44th Grammy Awards in 2002, Linkin Park won Best Hard Rock Performance for their song Crawling. Additional nominations for Best New Artist, Best Album, but they lost out to Alicia Keys and U2 on those two categories, but they did get one Grammy back in 2002 for this album. So that's great. It's good to hear. I'm going to get to the next three songs here again on this album. They are In the End, A Place for My Head, and Forgotten. 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
3: Hi, I'm Tessa from the Halliburton County Public Library. We're continuing our trip around the world through books with a new destination each week and stories that bring different places and perspectives to life. This week, we're heading to India with The Burning Grounds by Abir Mukherjee. At a sacred cremation site in Calcutta, a man is found murdered. The victim, a well-loved patron of the arts, seemed to have no enemies, making the crime all the more puzzling. Though out of favor with the imperial police, Detective Wyndham is pulled into the case, leading him into the glamorous yet dangerous world of Indian cinema. Meanwhile, Banerjee, newly returned from years in Europe, searches for a missing photographer whose disappearance soon links to the murder. As their paths converge, Wyndham and Banerjee must put aside old tensions to uncover the truth behind a case where nothing is as it seems. To place a hold on The Burning Grounds, visit halliburtonlibrary.ca. Thanks for listening to Library Talks here on Canoe FM.

0: Well, welcome back to Classic Albums from the Attic. I'm James Riley. 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Tonight's Classic Albums, Linkin Park's Hybrid Theory. In recent years, Hybrid Theory had routinely appeared in various best of lists. 2018, readers of Revolver voted Hybrid Theory the greatest new metal album of all time. So, quite popular. I'm going to get to last two songs here on this album. We'll play some other stuff to round out the hour. Last two songs, Cure for the Itch and Pushing Me Away. 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

Well, welcome back to Classic Albums from the Attic. I'm James Riley, and it's 100.9 Canoe FM. Tonight's Classic Albums Hybrid Theory from Linkin Park. Bands that influenced him over the years. Bennington said his style is he's influenced by the band Depeche Mode, Stone Temple Pilots, Guns N' Roses, U2, and many more. But so we're going to round out the hour here with three Depeche Mode tunes to finish the hour. Don't forget to tune in next week as we pull another album from the Milk Crate to play for enjoyment. I'm going to leave you with Blasphemous Rumors, Just Can't Get Enough, and Everything Counts. Have a great week. Take care of yourselves, and thanks for listening.

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0: 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Hey, nature lovers! Canada geese are fascinating creatures with incredible habits. These social birds are known for their amazing migratory journeys, flying thousands of miles in their iconic V formation, which helps conserve energy. Geese are also great parents, fiercely protective of their young. But did you know they're beneficial to humans too? Geese help manage pest populations by feeding on insects and weeds, and their droppings enrich the soil, promoting plant growth. 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They're a symbol of Canada and essential for a balanced ecosystem. 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
1: Good morning. On behalf of the Board of Directors of Canoe FM, I want to offer a land acknowledgement. We respectfully acknowledge that Canoe FM is located on the Treaty 20 Mississaugi Territory, which is known as the traditional territory of the Mississaugi and Chippewa Nations, collectively known as the William Treaty's First Nations, which include Curve Lake, Hiawatha, Alderville, Scugog Island, Rama, Wesolay, and Georgina Island First Nations. Canoe FM's volunteers, staff, and board of directors respectfully acknowledge that the Williams Treaty First Nations are the stewards and caretakers of the lands and the waters in perpetuity, and they continue to maintain this responsibility to ensure the health and integrity for generations to come.

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1: I'm Lisa from the Highlander.
2: And I'm Adam, also from the Highlander. You know, it's been 3 years since Meta blocked Canadian news from its platforms. And since then, you haven't been able to get local reporting on Facebook or Instagram.
1: Adam, Mike, and I, we're all trained journalists who do our best to report stories fairly and accurately. That means you can trust what you read in the paper. But for up-to-the-minute local news and information, you've had to rely on social media. Indeed, we've seen some distressing cases of outright misinformation posted as news, and that's bad for our community.
2: So that's why we at The Highlander have done something to fix that. We've created our own app. You can get it at thehighlander.app, and you can install it right directly on your phone. We'll be posting there when anything happens. Like if the school buses are canceled, the highway is blocked, or if there's an interesting event happening on the weekend. There will also be posts from other organizations within Haliburton County, just like on Facebook.
1: Check out the Highlander's new app. You can create an account to get notifications for breaking news and local topics that interest you.
2: And here's the slogan for our app. It's nicer here. 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
1: Visit the Highlander app now to check it out and create an account.

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cared about me. I tried to pull over. I could see another driver was headed my way. But the plows were on their first run.

It's time to get up with your Halliburton Morning, the morning show for the community by the community. News, weather, sports, music, and so much more. Your voice in the Halliburton Highlands right here, right now on 100.9. It's a

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1: Good morning, Halliburton Highlands. It's 7 o'clock on Wednesday, June 10th. Currently 23 degrees outside the station. Wet weather in the forecast. I'll have details after the news and sports. Sharon Lynch reporting. Mike Baker in the Highlander tells us Dyson et al. Elected officials will meet later this month to figure out next steps as to who will carry the torch as head of council to the end of the current term. CAO Tamara Wilby said the township adopted a new council vacancy policy in May 2025. It stipulates a by-election must only be held if a seat becomes vacant before March 31st of an election year. Because that date has passed, council will fill the mayoral seat, vacated following the death of incumbent Murray Ferry last week, by appointment. Wilby said the first step will be to officially declare the seat as vacant. Council will then have 60 days from that date to select Ferry's successor. Emily Stonehouse in this week's Halliburton County Echo reports Carrie Wright recently opened the Gooderham Bakehouse off Glamour Lake Road. She and her wife Char purchased the property in 2021 and have spent the past few years building up their dream home. Wright had been looking for property since the early days of the COVID-19 pandemic, but nothing was quite the right fit. One day, she spotted 2098 Glamour Lake Road. She says, "We had never even heard of Gooderham before, but we're so happy that we've settled here." With a health unit approval confirmed in May, the Gooderham Bakehouse was officially open for business. Wright welcomes visitors to her log cabin in the woods. Thomas Smith reports in the Echo, in spite of the recent summer temperatures, sledders across the county and beyond are still rejoicing from an extended sledding season. Quote, "It was a good old-fashioned winter," said Halliburton County Snowmobile Association volunteer John Enright. "One of the best seasons on record. The season lasted over 19 weeks, with a few days being lost to inclement weather. With four groomers this season, over 1,800 hours of grooming kept the trails clean and clear of the 163 centimeters of snow

time is 7:04. Lisa Gervais reports in the Highlander, Algonquin Highlands Deputy Mayor Jennifer Dio has called time on her 8-year political career, telling the Highlander she won't be seeking re-election in the fall. She said her choice was to either run for mayor or not at all, a decision she has been pondering daily for the better part of a year. Taking a look at sports in the NHL last night, the Carolina Hurricanes beat the Vegas Golden Knights 5-3 in Game 4 of the Stanley Cup Finals. The last and deciding game will be Thursday. In Major League Baseball, the Blue Jays defeated the Philadelphia Phillies 3-2 last night, and they play again tonight. In the World Cup Soccer, tomorrow it's Mexico versus South Africa and Korea against Czechia. And now it's time to take a look at the weather forecast. There is a special weather statement in effect about heavy rain, so just be aware of that if you're driving, and don't decide to drive through any deep puddles because you never know what's underneath there. But here's the forecast today. Showers with risk of a thunderstorm. Local amounts, 30 to 40 milliliters. I never know if it's millimeters. I guess it's millimeters. The high today is going to be 23 with a humidex of 29. Tonight, mainly cloudy, 40% chance of showers early this evening with risk of a thunderstorm, and the low tonight will be 16. Tomorrow, a mix of sun and cloud, 40% chance of showers in the afternoon with risk of a thunderstorm. The high will be 24 with a humidex of 32. Tomorrow night, cloudy periods, 30% chance of showers and a low of 16. Looking ahead to Friday, cloudy, 60% chance of showers and a high of 21. Then Friday night, cloudy periods with a low of 12. Normals for this time of year would be a high of 23 and a low of 9. And it is our forecasted high right now outside the station. It is 23 degrees, and that's our look at news, sports, and weather to 7:06. 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We are community radio coming to you from the wet and beautiful lakes, hills, and forests of Halliburton Highlands, Ontario, Canada. Thank you for listening. I'm Sharon Lynch, and I'll be bringing you community information, special features, and plenty of music to get your Wednesday morning off to a great start. Let's begin with some local talent. This is Silva Musica, and it's called Be Who You Are. And after that, it'll be the Arkells, Quitting You.

And it's 7:14, 23 degrees. Very, very humid out there. And our high today is supposed to be 23. How are you doing out there? Are you having your coffee? Are you ready for the day? Because there is a lot going on, as per usual, in our amazing community. Well, how about listening to a very interesting speaker tonight? The final Telling Our Stories speaker series presentation for the 2025-26 season is today. The talk will be delivered by local resident Sarah Patrick and is titled Life Inside a Cult of Obedience, the story of Ms. Patrick's time as a student and later as a teacher at the infamous Grenville Christian College near Brockville, Ontario. Using, quote, tough love, this school preyed on youthful insecurities and the need to belong to instill obedience and complicity. The school was also the subject of a W5 CTV investigation. So this is happening today. It has been moved to the Royal Canadian Legion Branch 129 in Haliburton. Usually they're at the fish hatchery, but today it's going to be at the Legion from 7 o'clock until 9. Admission is $15 a person. Pre-registration is highly recommended. To obtain tickets, contact Barry Martin at 705-457-7557 or by email at Barry, that's B-A-R-R-I-E, barryinthehighlands@gmail.com. Wow, that sounds like it would be really interesting. And something else, in the Kinmount region, the Kinmount District Health Services Foundation proudly presents Lunch and Learn. It happens today from 11:30 to 1:30, and the topic is the role of the PSW. This is presented by Krista Wales and Danielle Turpin from Home Care Workers Cooperative, Inc. It's happening at, as I said, the Kinmount Legion. That's 5074 County Road 503. And they say thank you to Kawartha Financial Services for their generous donation to help offset the cost of food, which means that there is no cost to attend, just a donation if desired, and no registration is required. So that, again, is at the Kinmount Legion from 11:30 to 1:30. Oh, yeah, you could be going out several times a day to all the interesting events that happen in our community. It is now 7:17, and let's get back to some more music. This should get you going. This is Georgie Lyons, and it's called Run. And you're listening, by the way, to Sharon Lynch on your Haliburton Morning.

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2: Well, it's holding steady at 23 degrees outside, which is our high. I'll have the complete 3-day weather forecast at the bottom of the hour. This is where I do my plug for the birthday club. Do you know of someone having a birthday or anniversary? I would love to spread the word. All you have to do is text me. In fact, texting is the best way if there's anything you want me to share with our listeners. And that number is 705-457-1009. 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Well, Canoe FM is looking for morning show hosts. That's right. That's what this job is here. We're looking for someone to, or more than one actually, assisting with the 6 to 8:45 a.m. spots. A successful morning show host must be relatable, energetic, and highly adaptable, serving as a reliable companion who helps listeners start the day. And I sure hope I'm doing that, helping you start the day. 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I can tell you I've been doing this for probably about 10 years, and it is so much fun. It's a great way to start your day. Let's see. Do we have time? We have time for some more music before the 3-day weather forecast. So coming up, Martin Kerr, Can't We All Get Along? Boy, that's a great philosophy.
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0: You have to always be prepared to expect the unexpected in life, right? So we're just going to go to Billy Joel, and it's called It's Still Rock and Roll to Me.

0: to me.
1: Okay, let's see what we can expect from the weather. Today, showers, risk of a thunderstorm, and the high will be 23 with a humidex of 29. And there is a special weather statement in effect for today, and it says locally heavy rain is expected. Local rainfall amounts near 50 millimeters is possible. And just be aware of that, okay? So that's for today. Then tonight, it's going to be mainly cloudy. There's a 40% chance of showers early this evening with risk of a thunderstorm, and the low tonight is going to be 16. Tomorrow will be a mix of sun and cloud. There's a 40% chance of showers in the afternoon tomorrow with a risk of a thunderstorm, and the high will be 24. The humidex tomorrow will be 32. Tomorrow night, cloudy periods, 30% chance of showers and a low of 16. And then Friday, again cloudy, 60% chance of showers and a high of 21. So definitely cooling off on Friday. Friday night, cloudy periods, a low of 12. It's 23 right now outside our station here in beautiful downtown Haliburton Village. Normal temperatures for this time of year would be a high of 23 and a low of 9. Well, I've been talking about some of the many things that are going on in our community today. So here's something else. This is put out by the folks at the weekly cruise nights. So today, the Haliburton Highlands Time Travelers Car Club will be at the Edgewater Grill in Kinmount starting around 5:30. They say all are welcome to visit with our vintage and specialty vehicles or their owners. And then tomorrow, they are going to be at the Gardens of Haliburton, seniors' residence. And they're going to be there before their cruise night. So they say, if you have a vintage or specialty vehicle and wish to join us, we will be there at 4:30. That's at the Gardens of Haliburton. Then followed by A&W around 5:30. Again, where all are welcome to visit with our vintage and specialty vehicles or their owners. So there you go. And something else? As I say, there's no shortage of things to do in our amazing community. How about a free Haliburton County Active Living Center event, Qigong session? Yeah, have you always wondered about Qigong? Well, their health benefits include reduces stress, anxiety, and depression, improve balance, strength, flexibility, and sleep quality, increases circulation, and mental clarity. I think we could all use all of that, right? So that's happening today at 2 p.m. at Abbey Gardens. They're located at 1012 Garden Gate Drive in Haliburton, and the session will be held in the white event tent there at Abbey Gardens. Now, it doesn't say anything here about cost, so I'm assuming that this is a free session. Again, today at Abbey Gardens, 2 o'clock, Qigong. Sounds interesting, doesn't it? Okay, it is now 7:33. Don't forget about the birthday club coming up at about a quarter to the hour. If you know of a birthday or anniversary, shoot me off a text. That would be great. Let's listen to Quartet, and this is called It Never Rains on Me. And in case you didn't know, you're listening to your Haliburton Morning.

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3: And it is 7:37. Let's get back to some more music. Before you know it, it'll be time for the birthday club. But now we're going to listen to Garnetta Cromwell, and this is called Miss Marva Ann. It's from the CD Time to Shine, 2023 release.

It is 7:41. I hope you're having a very good day. I know it's early and it's wet, but hey, it could be winter. And if you stay tuned for the news at the top of the hour, you'll find out just how great a winter it was also, at least for some of us out there. But right now, it is definitely not winter. Let's see, you know what? I think it's time for the Birthday Club. So here we go.

0: Well, we have a local birthday, and it's, well, they're all special, right? When it's your birthday, you always feel special. But today's birthday is birthday wishes are going out to Scott Kibler, and Scott is part of our team here at Canoe FM. So if you know him, why not wish him a happy birthday? You have a wide range of ways to choose from a phone call, from a text, from a message on Facebook, maybe old-fashioned pick up the phone and call him. But it's Scott Kibler's birthday today. So happy birthday, Scott. I hope you have an awesome, awesome day.
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3: Happy birthday to you. 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
0: And because it is Scott's birthday, we're going to do something very special for him here at Canoe. We're going to play a song that he really likes. It's a Led Zeppelin. It's called The Rain Song, how appropriate. And it's a long one. It's 7.5 minutes long. So all you Led Zeppelin fans can also enjoy it. But this is for birthday boy Scott, The Rain Song, on your Halliburton morning.

Now, wasn't that mellow and perfect for a rainy day? Coming up, Gord Kidd, a time with friends, a couple of important messages, and then Ken Ham with Bourgeois Blues. And then it'll be time for the news, the sports, the three-day weather forecast, and I'm going to be talking about another bird after the news in a short musical interlude. Thanks for tuning in to your Halliburton Morning, and I'll catch you on the other side.

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1: Good morning, Halliburton Highlands. It's 8:01 on Wednesday, June 10th. Currently 23 degrees in the Highlands. Wet weather in the forecast. I'll have details after the news and sports. Sharon Lynch reporting. Mike Baker in the Highlander tells us Dyson et al. Elected officials will meet later this month to figure out next steps as to who will carry the torch as head of council to the end of the current term. CAO Tamara Wilby said the township adopted a new council vacancy policy in May 2025. It stipulates a by-election must only be held if a seat becomes vacant before March 31st of an election year. Because that date has passed, council will fill the mayoral seat. Vacated following the death of incumbent Murray Ferry last week, by appointment. Wilby said the first step will be to officially declare the seat as vacant. Council will then have 60 days from that date to select Ferry's successor. Emily Stonehouse in this week's Halliburton County Echo reports, Carrie Wright recently opened the Gooderham Bakehouse off Glamour Lake Road. She and her wife Char purchased the property in 2021 and have spent the past few years building up their dream home. Wright had been looking for property since the early days of the COVID-19 pandemic, but nothing was quite the right fit. One day, she spotted 2098 Glamour Lake Road. She says, we had never even heard of Gooderham before, but we're so happy that we've settled here. With a health unit approval confirmed in May, the Gooderham Bakehouse was officially open for business. Wright welcomes visitors to her log cabin in the woods. Thomas Smith reports in the Echo, in spite of the recent summer temperatures, sledders across the county and beyond are still rejoicing from an extended sledding season. Quote, it was a good old-fashioned winter, said County Snowmobile Association volunteer John Enright. One of the best seasons on record. The season lasted over

0: That rhubarb will now be processed, frozen, and used by Search to help prepare nourishing fruit servings and desserts for people across Haliburton County. Lisa Gervais reports in the Highlander, Algonquin Highlands Deputy Mayor Jennifer Dale has called time on her 8-year political career, telling the Highlander she won't be seeking re-election in the fall. She said her choice was to either run for mayor or not at all, a decision she has been pondering daily for the better part of a year. Let's take a look at the sports. In the NHL last night, the Carolina Hurricanes beat the Vegas Golden Knights 5-3 in Game 4 of the Stanley Cup Finals. The last and deciding game will be Thursday. In Major League Baseball, the Blue Jays defeated the Philadelphia Phillies 3-2 last night. They play again tonight. And in the World Cup Soccer, tomorrow it's Mexico versus South Africa and Korea against Czechia. We're going to find out what's coming up weather-wise right after we hear from our good friends at Minden Subaru.
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2: 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Watch as it takes on spring weather like it's a no contest. 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It's the event of the season, the all-weather drive event.
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0: Okay, let's see. Well, first of all, I'll let you know there is a special weather statement in effect, and it's about local heavy rain, and we could get up to 50 millimeters today. So just be careful if you're driving, because, you know, when you get a lot of rain on the road, it can get kind of tricky. So here's the forecast for today. There are showers. They're calling for showers with risk of a thunderstorm. The high will be 23 with a humidex of 29 today. Tonight, mainly cloudy. There's a 40% chance of showers early this evening with risk of a thunderstorm. The low will be 16. Tomorrow, a mix of sun and cloud. 40% chance of showers in the afternoon with risk of a thunderstorm. The high tomorrow will be 24. The humidex will be 32. Tomorrow night, cloudy periods, 30% chance of showers and a low of 16. Then cooling off a bit on Friday. 60% chance of showers on Friday with a high of 21. And Friday night, cloudy periods with a low of 12. Normals for this time of year would be a high of 23 and a low of 9, and it is holding steady at 23 degrees outside our studio here in beautiful downtown Haliburton Village, and it's been that same temperature since 6 a.m. So that's our look at news, sports, and the weather to 8:08. 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We are community radio, coming to you from the wet and beautiful lakes, hills, and forests of Haliburton Highlands, Ontario, Canada. Thank you for listening. I'm Sharon Lynch, and I'll be bringing you community information and plenty of music to get your Wednesday morning off to a great start. First of all, we are going to hear from local musician Tom Lambert, and it's called Tinderheart, and then after that, I'm going to be sharing some information on another bird, the American bittern, and I think you'll find it really interesting. So, but first, here's Tom.

Thank you, Tom Lambert. It is 8:12. Now, I'm going to talk a little bit about the American bittern, and the information comes from my book, Ontario Birds, by Chris Fisher. I have often heard this bird's call while walking in the early morning, but I never knew what it was until I read this about the American bittern. Parting cattails or bulrushes with a canoe frequently causes much distress to a variety of wetland birds that are associated with the emergent vegetation. An American bittern will freeze at the slightest unwelcome sound, its bill pointing skyward to reveal the vertical chest streaks that blend with its cattail home. Sounds like a great camouflage, eh? This defensive behavior is so effective that the mid-sized bittern is often overlooked. Should the disruption persist, however, the bittern will fly off as a last resort, usually signaling its dismay with a, quote, whitewash salute as it clears the cattail tops. A spring evening is incomplete without the deep, funky call of an American bittern echoing across the marsh. The hollow, rhythmic tones are often the only way to identify a bittern's presence, and they have inspired more than a few overwhelmed birders to perform a wetland jig when they heard it. This bird is hawk-sized, with heavy brown vertical streaking, short tail, long legs, and short round wings. It has a dagger-like bill. The nest is a simple grass or sedge construction above the waterline in tall vegetation, with separate entrance and exit paths. It eats small fish, amphibians, small rodents, and invertebrates using a patient sit-and-wait technique with the occasional slow, purposeful stalking. The voice, and this is what I've heard, is a slow, resonant, repetitive pomperlunk, pomperlunk, most often heard at night, but I hear it in the early morning. Lost or migrating American bitterns are sometimes seen in unusual places. Whether they are encountered in trees, fields, or beaches, they instinctively freeze, despite a lack of concealing vegetation. American bitterns always freeze facing intruders and will turn should the disturbance circle them. So there you go, isn't it? I think that's interesting. The American bittern. I know I've heard it, but I've never seen it. It is now 8:15. I'll tell you about some more things that are happening in and around our wonderful community tomorrow. But first, let's listen to Bruce Coburn, Lovers in a Dangerous Time, just a classic.

And it is 8:19, and it is still 23 degrees out there. Now, here is something that is happening on Saturday, June 10th, at the Lions Park in Cobequonk. It's called Done Before Dark. It happens between 4 and 8 p.m., and it's featuring live music near the beer garden tent. The festival promises an exciting day and evening with activities and attractions for all ages. This is the Freshwater Summit Festival. From family-friendly entertainment to local vendors, food, music, and community experiences like free kayak and canoe rentals, bouncy castles, zoo to you, and more, there will truly be something for everyone to enjoy. And guess what? It's free for participants. To ensure the continued success of this event, sponsors are needed. There are multiple sponsorship levels, starting as low as $100. For information on sponsorship levels and how to sponsor, please reach out to the Cobequonk, Norland, and Area Chamber of Commerce, and here's their number, 705-454-1110, or you can email the chamber at chamber@cobequonknorland.ca. You can also check out the chamber's website at www.cobequonknorland.ca. So again, that's called Done Before Dark. It's the Freshwater Summer Festival, and then it's followed by Done Before Dark, which is live music. So it's a festival, and then it's a concert, and it's free for participants. Sounds awesome. It is now 7:21, and why don't we get back to music? Here is great Canadian performer Rose Cousins. It's from her CD Bravado 2020, and it's called The Benefits of Being Alone. I'm sure everyone would have their own opinion on that one.

0: 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This is Ron James. You're listening to 100.9 Canoe FM, the voice of the Halliburton Highlands.
1: It's 8:25. We'll have the three-day weather forecast shortly. But I want to tell you about something that's happening this Saturday at Abbey Gardens. Volunteers are needed to help prepare the firewood that will keep families warm next winter. This is for the Heat Bank, Halliburton County. So it's happening on Saturday between 9:45 a.m. to 1 o'clock. Support is needed with moving blocked wood, stacking wood, wheelbarrowing, raking, and more. And lunch will be provided. But you need to RSVP to the Heat Bank. And their number is 705-306-0565. Or you can go to heatbank@centralfoodnetwork.org. This is a very, very vital service that we do here in Halliburton County, and the response is always great. So they need help this Saturday at Abbey Gardens. Hope you can be there for them. It is 8:26. Let's see. We'll listen to some more music, and then I'll have a three-day weather forecast. This is The Treble from their CD Rivals, and it's called No Secrets There For You on your Halliburton Morning.

0: And it's 8:30 on the nose, so let's see what we can expect from the weather. Well, first of all, there is a special weather statement, and it says local heavy rain is expected. Local rainfall amounts near 50 millimeters is possible today. So just be aware of that, especially if you're out traveling. And the three-day weather forecast goes like this. Tonight, showers with the risk of a thunderstorm. The high today will be 23 with a humidex of 29. Tonight, mainly cloudy with a 40% chance of showers early this evening and risk of a thunderstorm. The low tonight will be 16. Tomorrow, a mix of sun and cloud, 40% chance of showers in the afternoon with risk of a thunderstorm. Pretty well like today. The high will be 24, humidex tomorrow, 32. Then tomorrow night, cloudy periods, 30% chance of showers and a low of 16. And then it's going to cool off a bit on Friday. Cloudy, 60% chance of showers, and the high on Friday will be 21. Friday night, cloudy periods and a low of 12. Normals for this time of year would be a high of 23 and a low of 9. And it is 23, holding steady since at least 6 o'clock. Outside our studio here in beautiful downtown Haliburton Village. And you're listening to your Haliburton Morning. Coming up at 9 o'clock, it's Kathy Mack with After 9. Kathy, boy, she's a real pro, and she always has a great show. And at 10 o'clock, Kathy will be talking to David, and it'll be about fishing for fun. We all need fun in our lives, don't we? Here's something that you might be able to help out with. Fleming's Haliburton School of Art and Design is seeking donations for their fiber arts program. They say, please bring your textile donations in a bag to the front office at Fleming. No small scraps, please. Pieces should be bigger than the size of your hand. And in case you don't know where the Haliburton School of Art and Design is located, it's at 297 College Drive in Haliburton. If you need a bit more information, you could go to melody.acero, and that's spelled A-C-E-R-O. So Melody, M-E-L-O-D-I-E with a capital M, dot Acero, capital A-C-E-R-O, at FlemingCollege.ca. I'm sure a lot of us have some extra pieces of textiles around. And just a reminder about the Haliburton County Farmers Markets. There are three going on. In Minden, it's right downtown Minden from 10 to 2 p.m. on Saturdays. In Haliburton, it's every Tuesday in Head Lake Park from 10 until 2 p.m. And then Kinmount on Saturdays at the Sawmill and Heritage Park, and their time is a little different. They're from 9 a.m. to 2 p.m. So the farmers markets are always a fun experience. It's now 8:33. Let's see, what have we got? We've got a couple of important messages. Stay tuned.
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8: 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Over 40 members of the Arts Council Haliburton Highlands are coming together for a bold, mixed-media exhibition celebrating the creative heartbeat of the Highlands. The Agnes Jameson Gallery is proudly presenting this show in partnership with the Art and Public Spaces Committee of the Arts Council, Haliburton Highlands, and Fielding Estate Winery. The exhibition runs until July 18th. open Tuesday to Saturday, 10 to 4. 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Don't miss this showcase of local talent at the Agnes Jameson Gallery on Bob Cajun Road in Minden.
0: It is 8:35. I hope you're having a good morning. It's a little bit soggy out there, but hey, it could be January, right? And we just needed that rain, so everything is just popping out of the ground. If you're a gardener, you've probably been doing a happy dance for the last little while. We're going to get back to some wonderful local talent. This is the late, great Johnny Burke, and it's called Slide Off of Your Satin Sheets on your Halliburton Morning.

We're going to stick with music, and this is Serena Ryder. It's called Stompa, and a lot of people don't know this, but Serena Ryder actually got a big boost to the start of her career 26 years ago in little old Minden. Yep, it was called Thalia's Voice. It was a women's music festival. She won the competition, and she's never looked back. Here she is.

We have just gone up a degree. It is now 24. The Coalition of Halliburton Property Owners Association has created an important new flyer called Wildfires in Cottage Country. The flyer offers helpful information on how to prepare your property, reduce fire risks, and better protect your home and cottage during wildfire season. Prevention is your best protection. If you haven't received a flyer through your local lake association, copies are also available at 100.9 Canoe FM. 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That is a very important piece of information. Well, it's just about time for me to hang up the old headphones for another week. I hope you're having a good morning so far, and I hope it continues to be good. It is going to be a little bit soggy, definitely, for the next couple of days, but we can't complain about it being cold, can we? No. And Kathy Mack will be on at 9 o'clock with her show After 9. As I've mentioned earlier, she'll be at 10 o'clock, she'll be talking to David, and they'll be talking about fishing for fun. I don't know about you, but I like fun. I think fun is fun. So make sure you tune in for After 9 with Kathy Mack. In the meantime, have a great rest of the week. Stay dry, stay safe. Maybe I'll see you at the farmer's market in Minden. This is Sharon Lynch saying take care, folks, and I'll leave you with Boys to Men, I'll Make Love to You. Thanks for tuning in.

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2: 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If there's something that we should get out there to our listeners, maybe there's some wild turkeys crossing the road. Maybe there's something going on somewhere that we should let our listening audience know about. We have a great website, www.canoefm.com. Some great podcasts on there. It'll tell you what songs we're playing, tell you about our contests, any contests coming up, and, of course, our wonderful trip that we have our Maritimes Hospitality Heritage and Coastal Beautiful Trip for Down East. So I'll talk about that a little bit later. We'll give you information about the weather and what's happening in and around the community. And, of course, some great music here. Speaking about weather, looking out the weather window in beautiful downtown Halliburton, we are sitting at 24. Maybe you're at over at Torrey Hill or Cardiff. Maybe you're at the up by Percy Lake, over in Algonquin Highlands, up by the Dorset Tower, down in Moore Falls in the Minden area. We are a very large county. So in the village of Halliburton, we're at 24. Environment Canada, I'm going to tell you first, they have issued a special weather statement for today that has to do with the amounts of rain we're getting. Heavy rain is expected, possibly near 50 mil today. Additional moisture-laden and slow-moving low-pressure system will bring locally heavy rains and risk of isolated thunderstorms. The high moisture associated with this low will lead to potential for locally heavy rains. You can always go to www.ontario.ca/page/floods to see if you're at risk. So, of course, any little rivers and streams in the area are going to be affected by this. So, but Environment Canada is, where are we here? We just lost it. So it's actually saying showers, risk of a thunderstorm today. Local amounts 30 to 40 mil, high of 23, feeling more like 29 with that Humidex. This evening, again, chance of showers in the evening, risk of a thunderstorm and a low of 16. Tomorrow, Thursday, a mix of sun and cloud, chance of showers in the afternoon, risk of a thunderstorm again. Thursday, high of 24, but feeling like 32 with that Humidex and a UV index of very high. Thursday evening, cloudy periods, chance of showers and low of 16. Friday, 60% chance of showers, a high of 21. Friday evening, cloudy and a low of 12. But heading into the weekend, it looks like maybe little showers in the evening, but doesn't look too bad at all. I always say just get out and go anyways. Let's start this hour. It's 4 minutes past 9 o'clock. Chris Stapleton, and you should probably leave. And then we'll hear Woodlands Wildlife Critter Corners. And then I'm going to tell you who the bingo winners are.

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3: 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Thank you to everyone who plays radio bingo. And thank you to everyone who sells our bingo sheet. So Tuesday night at 6 o'clock, radio bingo. Game one, $100, was split two ways. Frances from Buford, who bought her bingo sheet at Canoe, and Frances from Eagle Lake, who bought her bingo sheet at the Halliburton Highlands Brewery. Game two, $200, was split one, two, three, four, five, six, seven ways, the $200. So Karen from Carnarvon bought her bingo sheet at the Foodland in Minden. Douglas from Miners Bay at the Value Mart. Penny from Minden at the Foodland in Minden. Catherine from Redstone Rebels at Bill's Store in West Guilford. Garrett from the Redstone Lake at Eagle Lake. Sally from Halliburton at the Jug City. And Elizabeth from Minden at the Minden Legion. The game three, $600, was Philippe from Halliburton Lake bought that bingo sheet at the Jug City in Carnarvon. And proceeds will be shared with Canoe FM and other not-for-profit organizations in Halliburton County. A reminder, you can pick up your winnings after 10 o'clock on Friday, and you must bring photo ID matching the bingo's verification list from Tuesday. And don't forget to bring your winning bingo sheet. Also, Canoe FM and 100.9 and 97.1 bingo. It's a win-win for everyone. So thanks to our amazing listeners, we've recently been able to give back to some incredible local organizations. 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There's truly something for everyone. And we're also helping out in our community. Canoe FM is selling the 50-50 tickets for the Halliburton County Fair fundraiser. The tickets are three for $5 and must be paid for by cash. And the draw will be held on June the 13th at 5 o'clock. So there's some things happening in and around our community. And now let me see where we go. I was promising you Woodlands Wildlife. Here we go. Critter's Corner.
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2: Why, thank you very much, Barb. 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The topic is the role of the PSW, presented by Krista Wales and Danielle Turpin from Home Care Workers Cooperative, Inc. It will be at the Kinmount Legion, which is 5074 County Road 503 in Kinmount. So that is today. And the Seniors Active Living Session, this is today too, June the 10th at 2 o'clock at Abbey Gardens. It's Kui Gong, I don't know, Q-I and G-O-N-G session. It's for your health benefits, reduces stress, anxiety, and depression, improves balance, strength, flexibility, and sleep quality, increases circulation and mental clarity. So today, June the 10th at 2 o'clock at Abbey Gardens, and they're located at 1012 Garden Gate Drive in Halliburton. And last but not least, a Wednesday, June the 10th, the Halliburton Highlands Time Travelers Car Club will be at the Edgewater Grill in Kinmount this evening, starting around 5:30. And you're all welcome to come and visit our vintage and special vehicles and their owners. And don't forget, get to get some French fries at the Edgewater Grill when you are there. I'm going to have a little look at the weather because we're just going to come up to about 9:30. Looking out the weather window here in beautiful downtown Halliburton, we are sitting at 24 degrees. There is a special weather statement in effect from Environment Canada that is saying that we are getting heavy rain is expected, about 50 centimeters is possible today. Moisture-laden snow-moving low-pressure system is bringing locally heavy rain showers and risk of related thunderstorms, high moisture or content, and it could cause water flooding, pooling on the road. Don't drive through flooded areas and low-lying areas. So just be careful with that. And risk of thunderstorms, about 30 to 40, high of 23, feeling more like 29 with that Humidex. This evening, again, cloudy periods, 40% chance of showers this evening again, risk of a thunderstorm, a low of 16 this evening. Tomorrow, Thursday, a mix of sun and cloud. Chance of showers, risk of a thunderstorm again on Thursday, a high of 24, but feeling more like 32 with that Humidex. So just stay inside if you can, drink lots of water, stay hydrated. Watch out for your pets and the little ones too. Make sure they have lots to drink. So that's Thursday during the day. Thursday evening, again, cloudy periods. Chance of showers, a low of 16. Friday, again, cloudy periods. Showers on Friday, a high of 21. Friday night, cloudy periods and a low of 12. So it looks like that humidity's gone and not too bad heading into the weekend. Also happening today, Telling Our Stories speaker series for Wednesday, June the 10th. The talk will be delivered by local resident Sarah Patrick, and it is titled Life Insight Inside a Cult of Obedience, the story of Miss Patrick's time as a student and later as a teacher at the infamous Grenville Christian College near Brockville, Ontario, using tough love. This school preyed on youthful insecurities and the need to belong and instill obedience and complicity. The school is also a subject of a W5CTV investigation. Miss Patrick holds a Bachelor of Arts degree from Queen's University and since the early 1980s has worked as a publicist, a high school teacher, executive assistant in commercial real estate. She is author of award-winning memoirs, Finding Shame Inside the Life of Cult and Obedience. So the speaker series will be at the Royal Canadian Legion Branch 129. That is tonight, $15 a person. It's from Wednesday from 7 to 9. It's not at the Fish Hatchery. It is at the Legion, and you can call Barry Martin, 705-457-7557, or email barryinthehighlands@gmail.com about more information for that. Let's hear Post Malone and Tim McGraw, and it's called The Wrong Ones. Then a little bit of Pink and Try.

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1: Well, those other movies, Thursday, June the 11th, it's called Let's Roll Into Summer with a Road Trip. The movie's called Holy Days. Holy Days is a lighthearted road trip comedy to kick off the summer. Accompanied by a young boy, three unconventional nuns embark on a wild and chaotic trip across New Zealand to retrieve the deeds for their convent. When an unexpected snowstorm derails their journey, they soon find themselves confronting loss, mortality, and transformative power of love, forgiveness, and connection. It's got a great British cast, so $10 at the door. You can buy them online at www.zeffy.com, CA ticketing, those other movies. So $4.15 movie and $7.15 movie too. And the next Chamber of Commerce Business Breakfast is hosted at Sandy Lane Resort and is going to feature two exciting speakers. I hope you can join them on Thursday, June the 11th, and enjoy the Sandy Lane Breakfast Buffet. Connect with local businesses, community members, and share your upcoming events and projects. Hear from Gary Dyke, CAO of the Halliburton County, who will speak about the county's community-wide affordable and governance study, and get an upgrade from Lauren Hunter with the Halliburton Highlands Healthy Democracy Program. With the municipal elections now underway, both these speakers will be bringing timely, updated and important issues to all of us. So that's from Angela Ingram. She hopes to see you there. 705-286-1333, extension 241. Now we're going to hear great local talent, Ryan Banley. It's called Downtown. And then Dionne Warwick, That's What Friends Are For, Johnny Rivers Memphis, and Los Lobos La Bamba. That should bring us up to about 10 o'clock.

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1: Well, hey, it's me again. I'm just
2: And the time is 9:59. We're just going to change over to 10 o'clock. And looking out the weather window in beautiful downtown Haliburton, we're still sitting at 24. And that's what it was when I came in. So maybe you're in Harcourt, Cardiff, Eagle Lake, Cushog Lake down in the Minden area. Very large county that we have here. So 24 in the village of Haliburton. So we do have a special weather statement from Environment Canada issued today at 6 a.m. Local heavy rain is expected. Could be up to 50 mil today. Additional moisture-laden low pressure system bring locally heavy rain, risk of thunderstorms, and that could lead to locally heavy rainfall. Water will likely pool on roads in low-lying areas. Don't drive through flooded roadways or low-lying areas. And you can also find more information on the Ontario Ministry of Natural Resources website and www.ontario.ca /flood. So, and then the local amount, it says risk of a thunderstorm could have 30 to 40 mils, high of 23, feeling more like 29 with that Humidex today. This evening, again, chance of showers in the evening, risk of a thunderstorm and a low of 16. Tomorrow, Thursday, again, a mix of sun and cloud. Showers, again, risk of a thunderstorm on Thursday, high of 24, but feeling more like 32 with that Humidex, and also a UV index of 9 or very high. Thursday evening, cloudy periods, a chance of showers again Thursday evening. Friday, again, a 60% chance of showers and a high of 21. Friday evening, cloudy periods and a low of 12. And then it looks like so we're sort of out of that humidity and back into some normal sort of weather patterns. Let's hear, it is 2 minutes past 10 o'clock. It's called The Farewell and Roger Whittaker right here on the canoe.

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2: 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And then we have chair yoga with Edrith Sims, and it is Thursday, June the 11th, and another one on the 25th from 10:30 to 11:30 by donation, 55 plus, and this is at the Oxtong Lake Community Center. And there, for more information, you can go recreation at algonquinhighlands.ca or call 705-766-9968. And Dio's Tai Chi Open House, Thursday, June the 11th, 10 to 11, at the Royal Canadian Legion, Mountain Street, 719 Mountain Street here. 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And also Seniors Active Living again, games, cards, and board games, no registration. And this is Thursday, June the 11th, and this will be Minden Legion, and that is at Highway 35, 705-286-4541. And last but not least, also Senior Active Living Tech Help Walk-In Clinics. And this is June the 11th at the Minden Hills branch of the library from 2 to 4, and June the 12th at the Stanhope branch of the library from 1 to 3. So there's some things happening. And this is the Highlands Trio, and it's on the cover of the Rolling Stones right here on the Canoe.
3: 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Wake up.

0: 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Seeing that.
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1: Well, the time is now 10:17, and joining me in the studio is now David Dengus. Thank you for joining me, David.
2: Thanks very much for having me.
1: Now, we're going to talk fishing, sort of fishing for fun, and fishing for, you can eat fish. So there's a good way of, I know when my grandpa fished, he used to say the best time would get up before the mist was rolling off the lake, and he'd bring in a fish, and my grandma would cook it on the open fire in a cast iron pan, and you'd have fish for breakfast. So that was back in the day, and lots of people still fish and eat their fish. So you love fishing.
2: Yeah, I mean, when they asked me to come on the radio to talk about fishing, I was like, ah, what a drag.
1: Yeah.
2: Got to talk about fishing. I was I can think of a couple things to talk about.
1: Yeah, it's fishing. And you said fishing is your passion. Who was your mentor? You said you moved up here about 8 years ago, and you were lucky to have a neighbor.
2: Yeah, so my neighbor that I met when I first came up here, when I first got my property here, he worked for the Ministry of the Environment during his career. He was a scientist. He studied ecosystems and has a really tremendous technical scientific knowledge of fisheries and all that. And he's super into fishing. So he's a guy that over the years I've really picked his brain, and I've learned a tremendous amount of stuff from him. I always fished and hunted when I was growing up, but in my 20s, I kind of moved on to some other things, and I didn't fish for a long time.
1: Mm-hmm.
2: And then when I started coming up here again, I met this guy. First time I went fishing again, I was out for a run one day, and he just happened to pull up in his truck. He had his canoe. He was about to go fishing.
1: Mm-hmm.
2: He's like, well, what are you doing? You want to go fishing? I'm like, I don't have any gear with me. He's like, oh, I've always got a second rod.
1: Mm-hmm.
2: So we jumped out in the canoe, and we're paddling around, and I always had certain little simple techniques that I did. I was always able to catch fish, but I was kind of like one-dimensional in what I was doing.
1: Mm-hmm.
2: And that particular time when we went out, he gave me a Rapala to use. And he's like, what you want to do with that thing is you want to make it look like a dying minnow on the surface. And like, I'd always known about Rapalas, seen Rapalas. You know, they have a little action when they move through the water.
1: Right.
2: But it was like something simple like that. I had never really thought about, like, that extra little thing of adding the technique to it.
1: Yeah, you just thought of it as throwing casting out a hook, not the reason why behind or how it jiggled that looked like a minnow.
2: Right, exactly.
1: Yeah.
2: Anybody who spent any time out on the water has seen a dying minnow at one time or another, right? They flop around on the surface, and then they kind of float there. And so I just had that image in my mind and started doing that action. And then sure enough, like, within a few casts, I caught like a really nice bass, like a 3.5 pounder or so.
1: Mm-hmm.
2: And it was the first fish that I had caught in like maybe 10 years.
1: Mm-hmm.
2: And from then on, I was like, why haven't I been doing this every day?
1: That ignited the spirit again.
2: Yes,
1: yeah.
2: It really did. And then I just kind of, like I do with many things, I just went headfirst right into it and just went as hard as I could.
1: And one of the neat things, too, as you say, you like to explore, you get maps and explore the maps. I brought in a map that it was a guy years ago up by Kinesis Lake called Gone Fishing, who had local maps, and he would show the depth of the water and everything. So you're out in your canoe and you're exploring, so you're having a great adventure, and there's nothing like the stillness of nature and exploring, and it's a quiet sport. Well, unless you're in a motorboat but still the motor's shut off usually unless you're trolling.
2: Yeah.
1: So there's all kinds of different fishing techniques, and you have to get a license to fish legally. Actually, I think they do have, there's one free day when they have fishing for, it's usually the fathers and the sons, and the police have fishing up here.
2: And
1: it's a free day.
2: If you're over 65, you get a free fishing license.
1: Yeah,
2: as well.
1: Okay. So, explain sort of the short version of the two licenses that you can get.
2: Yeah, so there's the sport fishing license, and then there's the conservation fishing license. So the conservation fishing license is less expensive than the sport fishing license. I think it's about half price. And really the key difference between the two is that a sport fishing license, let's say the limit that you're allowed to keep for a specific fish, let's say is lake trout. You can keep 2 lake trout. with the sport fishing license. The conservation fishing license, you keep one.
1: Mm-hmm.
2: So if a bass is six with the conservation license, you keep three.
1: Mm-hmm.
2: So it's just, it gets you out there fishing, but it legally binds you to not be taking too many fish out of the fishery.
1: Right.
2: Right? And you really have to think, like,
1: you don't want to overfish.
2: For sure.
1: And certain fish, there's times for when you can fish certain fish, and they're spawning at certain times too. So that's another piece of knowledge you need to know before you can go out fishing. And you get that, all that information, when you get your license too. So then equipment, like you said, you were walking along the road. He said, Jumpy had an extra rod for you. So equipment can be inexpensive or very expensive.
2: Yeah, and like I consider myself kind of a low budget, high success fisherman.
1: Mm-hmm.
2: Like I would love to have all the bells and whistles and doohickeys, but really I've been able to have a lot of success and find ways of getting good equipment without having to really spend that much. For example, I was just over at the thrift store the other day, the thrift warehouse.
1: Right.
2: And you never know what's going to come through there.
1: But, yeah, one of my favorite spots.
2: Oh, it's just like Christmas every day over
1: yeah,
2: there, right?
1: Yeah.
2: But I found these really, really high-quality old reels. They were older, and, you know, they had been, who knows if somebody had passed on or something, and, you know, their stuff's getting gotten rid of.
1: Right.
2: Might have been sitting in a basement somewhere for a long time.
1: Right, or somebody just bought a cottage, and
2: yeah, exactly.
1: We don't need these.
2: Yeah. And so, like, you can find some really high-quality stuff, and even if it's, like, kind of old, usually you can take that stuff apart, clean it, oil it up, grease it, and put it back together, and it's, like, good as new again.
1: Mm-hmm.
2: And they don't make stuff like they used to. So some of these old reels, some of this old equipment, as long as you kind of maintain it and you can rejuvenate it with a little bit of TLC, it's, like, you can have the highest quality equipment possible, and maybe you spent $5-$10 on a thrift store. Right?
1: And then, David, we're going to tell people when we end our conversation, you're going to be at the Repair Cafe and helping people with just that, how to repair, how to restore. And that's what the Repair Cafe is all about. So you picked up some equipment and lines, and like you said, you can get it inexpensive, or you can buy the high end or whatever. And then, so that's what I'm saying. Basic fisher person, you want to get started. So what do you really need? You need a line.
2: Basically what you need is a rod, a reel with some line on it, and some bait of some kind.
1: Yeah.
2: Some of the things that I want to try and just, like, with the Repair Cafe presentation and the things that I'm going to be talking about there, I want to just try and make it as simple as possible for people. Like, when it comes to baits, there's going to be some key things that everybody should have in their tackle box.
1: Right.
2: But, I mean, obviously, bait and lures, like, that's a whole galaxy of stuff you could get into.
1: Yes.
2: But I can simplify where maybe there's like five or six different types of key types of things that you can use that will cover a lot of ground.
1: Sort of like your starter kit.
2: Yes.
1: Yeah.
2: Exactly.
1: Yeah. Yeah.
2: And
1: of course, we've got the fishing store right in behind the CIBC bank. If you go in there, that's a fisherman's dreams. They have everything in there.
2: And nowadays with Amazon, you can pretty much find anything.
1: Yeah.
2: That's almost the best way to go.
1: And then you want to get a net in case you catch a biggie.
2: Yeah, that's always good to have.
1: In case you catch a big one.
2: There's some big gnarly fish out there with some big teeth, and you want to be able to kind of keep control of those things.
1: What are some of the sort of basic skills? So I know you can just sit there with your fishing rod and maybe a bobber and whatever. You can cast out, or you can troll along if you have a motor boat. What are some of the basic sort of skills when you're out there too?
2: Well,
1: because you're mostly in your canoe.
2: Yes, I primarily use my canoe.
1: Mm-hmm.
2: That's kind of one of the keys to my success, I think, is the willingness to just go out in the canoe and go out to places that are moderate to difficult access, right?
1: Mm-hmm.
2: Like, one of the things that I look for in a lake is if it doesn't have a boat launch, then there's a good chance that might be a good lake, because that kind of weeds out 90% of fishermen, because not as many people are willing to actually just carry the canoe onto a lake.
1: Yeah.
2: Even if it's not that hard to get to, it's like there's not as many people willing to canoe as they are willing to go into the boat.
1: Right.
2: And so what was your question, though?
1: It's about what equipment and how do you, like, the skills for the low trip
2: sort
1: of thing. And then what happens if you have maps, you said, too, that show you where these lakes are. I brought you one little map that I had that was just the Gull River watershed. So
2: well, of course,
1: you can't discover some of these little lakes. You kind of have to go on a little road trip. And
2: yeah, for sure. Obviously, one of the main skills would be patience.
1: Yeah.
2: But then, for sure, having the willingness to actually look at maps and look for places that might be a little bit more difficult to get to, that not as many fishermen are going to be on.
1: Mm-hmm.
2: Those, like, I rarely, over the course of a season, I rarely go to the same place multiple times. I kind of like to always go to different places.
1: Right.
2: And I think that is also a really big key to why I hardly ever have a boring time out there. Because I'm just going out to places where it's very low pressure.
1: Right.
2: And especially if you're going out there, like, say, I've become a really big advocate for spinner baits lately, because that's what I've caught all my biggest fish on, are spinner baits.
1: Yeah.
2: And that's a whole galaxy of stuff to get into where, like, you can customize them, different blade combinations, different colors, different everything. It's a whole thing to get into, but they work. You can catch anything with spinner baits. And a lot of these lakes you'll go out onto, there's not a lot of people using spinner baits anyway, so it's like the fish have never seen them.
1: Mm-hmm.
2: And they're just all over them. This is one of those things, like, where, as a fisherman, I reserve the right to carefully guard some of my secrets.
1: Right.
2: So, like,
1: that was
2: I'm kind of blabbing a little bit. But that spinner baits, if you are interested in getting into a whole new world of success when it comes to fishing, the spinner bait, the concept of a spinner bait can change everything for you.
1: Mm-hmm. And then my grandpa used to say a fisherman never divulges his true fishing spots, where
2: he might
1: say, well, I've gone on to Eagle Lake, but I won't tell you where on Eagle Lake.
2: Yeah, exactly.
1: That
2: I'm the same way.
1: That, where they're finding the fish. And it's same, they always had their special little thing now. And there's, like, fly fishing is another whole different world, too.
2: Yeah.
1: And I know my grandpa used to make his own little fly fishes. And way back when, at this place on County Road 7 was called Gone Fishing, he made his own lures in bait, or fishing with the little feathers. It's quite the art and quite
2: awesome,
1: the technique. So there's different styles of fishing too. So
2: and now, my buddy, my mentor that I was talking about, that he does that stuff too.
1: Mm-hmm.
2: And because of his technical knowledge of things, like, he'll know what bug is hatching at which time of the year, what the fish are feeding
1: what
2: on.
1: What are they at?
2: And he'll tie a fly that resembles that specific bug and just go out there and pillage.
1: Yeah, because if you've ever just looked at a lake, and you'll see little bugs, you'll see a mouth come up. Those are the fish, the top feeders, sort of.
2: Yeah.
1: There's top feeders, middle and bottom feeders too. So that's a whole other adventure for the fishing world.
2: Yeah, different species feed different ways and inhabit different parts.
1: We're going to take one quick break. I've got to do a little weather, and then we're going to come back and sort of finish our little chat here. So
2: Sounds great.
1: 1 second.
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1: And the time is now 10:30. Looking out the weather window in beautiful downtown Halliburton, we're sitting at 25, so it has gone up a little smidge. We do have a weather statement from Environment Canada for heavy rainfalls. At times, and it says showers, risk of a thunderstorm. We're going to get 30 to 40 mils, a high of 23, feeling like 29 with the Humidex today. This evening, again, 40% chance of showers and risk of a thunderstorm this evening and a low of 16. Thursday, a mix of sun and cloud, 40% chance of showers, risk of a thunderstorm again on Thursday. High of 24, but feeling more like 32 with that Humidex and a UV index of 9 or high on Thursday. Thursday evening, cloudy periods, 30% chance of showers and a low of 16. Friday, 60% chance of showers, a low of 21. Friday evening, cloudy periods and a low of 12. And heading into the weekend, it looks like that humidity has broken and it's not going to be too bad at all. So we're going to go back now, talking to David again about fishing stories and, you know, the fishermen and the fishing stories. So now So you're going to be at the Search Repair Cafe, and you've already said you found some stuff at the Search Warehouse store,
2: yes, exactly.
1: So lures and fishing. So it can be an easy intro. Fishing is called a sport to get into. It takes you out into the wilderness. You get to explore, and you're doing your canoe.
2: Yeah.
1: There's also, like, there's boat fishing. There's bass fishing contests. It can be a real sport if you get into it. So now, do you eat your fish?
2: Yeah, for sure.
1: Yeah.
2: There was a period of time where I was hunting and fishing for most of my meat. Mm-hmm. I wasn't buying much from the grocery store.
1: Mm-hmm.
2: I've been working a lot more lately, so I've been going back to the grocery store a little bit. But yes, there was a period of time where I was eating lots of fish.
1: Yeah,
2: but
1: yeah.
2: I'm also, like, I really do have a strong conservationist mindset when it comes to fishing. Like, if I find a lake that is just an absolute banger, where it's like a fish on every cast, even though, like, you could safely take a number of fish out of there and eat them, I kind of like to maintain the integrity of the playground a little bit.
1: Yeah.
2: You know, there are some lakes that I want every fish that I've ever caught in there, I want to leave them in that lake so
1: yeah.
2: that they're there for
1: yeah.
2: next time
1: yeah.
2: or whatever, right?
1: Yeah, yeah. And there is a knack and a skill to either scaling a fish or filleting a fish, and that's another
2: yeah.
1: that's another whole story,
2: well,
1: too.
2: And that's why I think the conservationist license is such a good deal, because you have to think, if you're allowed to keep six bass, okay, after a whole day out there fishing, adventuring, you load your canoe up, you finally get home. So then you got to actually clean fish.
1: Yeah.
2: So how many fish do you really want to clean? You want to sit there all night?
1: Yeah, you don't want to waste.
2: Fish?
1: So
2: yeah,
1: yeah.
2: A limit of three. If I keep three fish, I sometimes won't even try to, even if my limit is three and I catch way more than that, sometimes I might just keep one or two just for a meal that night, right?
1: Mm-hmm. And we're lucky here in Halliburton, because we actually have, on Glert Road, we have a fish hatchery. So if you're up with your kids or your grandkids, that's a fascinating place to go. And the indigenous to Halliburton County is called the Halliburton Gold. It was indigenous, so it had been
2: yes.
1: here forever and ever. And I think it was first found up at the Halliburton Forest
2: yes,
1: in one of the lakes
2: exactly.
1: up there. And they've been spawning those fish or whatever fish do.
2: Yeah, I mean, the Halliburton Gold is a very, very unique species of fish. We're actually very lucky to have that here. I mean, it's an ancient species of fish. It's been around for over 10,000 years since the end of the last ice age.
1: Mm-hmm.
2: It's a landlocked fish. Somehow, it's one of the older species, if not the oldest freshwater species in North America. It's the ancestor of all other lake trout.
1: Yeah.
2: And it just so happens that at the end of the last ice age, when the glacier receded and carved out all these waterways, this fish was left behind, landlocked. So it's not connected like most other fish species are connected to the oceans and everything through the waterways. But
1: right.
2: this is a totally landlocked species,
1: mm-hmm.
2: right? And it descended all other lake trout species. And we just so happen to have it here. In Halliburton. In a very, very select few lakes, in a very, very small area. But it's one of the most unique and interesting species of fish that there are.
1: Yeah.
2: I think it's one of my favorite species, because I'm fascinated by the geological history of the area
1: right.
2: here. And that fish is kind of very integral to all of that.
1: Well, I think you've told us some fascinating stories. And then, like they say, fishermen could tell your what. How big was the catch, and the big got bigger and bigger over the years. I had a cute story of the old family cottage, and way back then you didn't have your cell phone or your camera. And my grandpa, who would get up early in the morning and go out fishing, caught apparently this beautiful rainbow. So I don't know where he was, but he painted a picture of it.
2: Nice.
1: So that everyone believed it. And we used to say, where did that big fish come? Well, that was Grandpa Siebert's big fish story. So
2: yeah.
1: Now, what's your favorite fish story? You probably have a million of them. Last year you said you caught four trophy size bass.
2: Yeah, last year I had an unbelievable season. Like I said, I'm always going out to different places, and over the course of last season, and I spent a lot of time, like any second that I wasn't working, I was fishing. Pretty much, like, once the warm season hits, once the fishing season starts, my canoe goes on the roof of my vehicle and just pretty much stays there. It's either on the water or it's on my roof.
1: Yeah.
2: And last year, I found a lot of really great spots. I caught a lot of big bass. And over the course of last season, I caught four what I consider like lifetime size trophy bass.
1: Mm-hmm.
2: I caught a 7-pound smallmouth bass and an 8, a 9, and a 10-pound largemouth bass. And it's kind of like, it's kind of unbelievable. It almost like even myself saying it, it's like I wouldn't hold it against anybody listening to be like, ah, that's BS.
1: Because
2: it's like, it sounds like it is,
1: but
2: you know, it happened. And you know, I might never replicate that success again, who knows, but for sure it's something memorable. It was like, there's not much else I can do, at least in the bass world from there.
1: Yeah.
2: You know,
1: yeah.
2: Gotta like go out there and try and catch some big muskie or something now.
1: Yeah.
2: Right.
1: Yeah.
2: I gotta switch it up.
1: Yeah.
2: But yeah, no, it's when you catch a bass that big, like a 9-pound largemouth bass, and it's just got this gaping maw where like I got a pretty big fist.
1: Yeah.
2: And I can put it in its mouth
1: and big bellies.
2: I don't have to squeeze it in there. It just goes in. I can put like a quarter of my arm down its mouth, right? They're just gargantuan monsters.
1: Yeah.
2: Right?
1: Yeah.
2: So it's fun. And when you hit one of those things, you know you got it on. You know that it's big, and then when you finally see that thing come to the surface, and it can't even jump out of the water, it just kind of wallows and splashes around, and you just see this monster. Yeah, it's exciting and it's fun.
1: Yeah, I can tell by the enthusiasm and the smile on your face. Well, David, we do want to mention that the Repair Cafe that's coming up this Sunday, June the 14th from 9 to 1 at the Search Bistro and Bakery at 49 Maple Avenue. You will be there around 11 o'clock and give some
2: low. And I will be there earlier, too. The event is from 9 to 1.
1: Yeah, 9 to 1.
2: I have a demo that I'm doing at 11.
1: Yeah, at 11. So. And then sort of beginner's tips, fishing and whatever. So that's going to be lots of fun for people to go out there. So,
2: and it's, you know, I said earlier that as a fisherman, I reserve the right to guard my secrets.
1: Yeah.
2: Anybody who is interested, who wants to get into fishing or is wondering what it might all be about, that wants to come and see my presentation or pick my brain or talk to me about fishing, you know, I might be, since I do have a tremendous amount of good spots, I might be willing to give
1: share
2: some
1: a few secrets
2: to people who are interested in getting
1: what
2: started.
1: What lakes to go to and where to go.
2: Yes,
1: and
2: exactly.
1: And like you said, you just need a canoe, too.
2: Exactly.
1: You don't need the big
2: ideally
1: fishing
2: for sure.
1: boat. Well, thank you for joining me today.
2: Thank you so much for having me, Kat.
1: Yeah, we've been talking to David Dingus and about fishing for fun in the Highlands and some of his adventures. And I've got a song. It's called The Fishing Song. It's called The Arrogant Worms, and it's by Russell Short. So I've never heard this song before, but I Googled fishing songs on our computer. So
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0: Hi, I'm Tessa from the Haliburton County Public Library. We're continuing our trip around the world through books with a new destination each week and stories that bring different places and perspectives to life. This week, we're heading to India with The Burning Grounds by Abir Mukherjee. At a sacred cremation site in Calcutta, a man is found murdered. The victim, a well-loved patron of the arts, seemed to have no enemies, making the crime all the more puzzling. Though out of favor with the imperial police, Detective Wyndham is pulled into the case, leading him into the glamorous yet dangerous world of Indian cinema. Meanwhile, Banerjee, newly returned from years in Europe, searches for a missing photographer whose disappearance soon links to the murder. As their paths converge, Wyndham and Banerjee must put aside old tensions to uncover the truth behind a case where nothing is as it seems. To place a hold on The Burning Grounds, visit HalibertonLibrary.ca. Thanks for listening to Library Talks here on Canoe FM. Every day, every day, every day, every day I read the
1: book. Well, 10:52 is the time, 25 is the temperature. So our radiothon's coming up July 3 to 5. It's now the live browsing is open. 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The bidding officially opens on June the 15th, so don't miss your chance to support local community radio while scoring some great items. A huge thank you to everyone who donated to the Radiothon. Here's just a few of them. We've got... Let's go under the H's. Haliburton Forest and Wildlife, Haliburton Brewing, Haliburton Pizza and Pasta, Haliburton Village Pharmacy, Haliburton Lumber Timber Mart, Haliburton Yoga, HB Tours, the Bonnie View Inn, Highland Summer Festival, Hook, Line and Sinker, and Sally Housen. So lots of great things right here on the canoe. Let's see now. Let's hear Phil Collins and Against All Odds.

0: Hi, this is Dean Brody. You're listening to 100.9 Canoe FM, the voice of the Halliburton Highlands. I can't help myself. I
1: can't help myself. Well, the time is 10:57. It's about time for me to go. Just remember, we still are under a special weather statement for rainfall. Large amounts that could happen on and off today, and the thunderstorms. I know my little doggy is probably hiding in the closets with that thunderstorm coming. We could get 30 to 40 mil of rain, and the rain would be pooling on the road. So just be careful, and the little creeks and rivers will be flowing a little bit faster. I leave you with Louis Armstrong, What a Wonderful World. Be kind to one each other. Stay tuned also for great programming all day long right here on 100.9 Canoe FM and 97.1 broadcasting from the Minden area. 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

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She says, hey, babe, take a walk on the wild side. 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
1: The clock just struck noon. You know what that means. It's time for In the Afternoon. We've got Pet Detective every day, as well as all the music, info, and personalities to keep you company from 12 to 3. 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
3: As he's always done, Kinmount resident Richard Crebo saves up his beer cans, then after a couple months brings them to the beer store in Minden for the bottle deposit refund. It's a process that takes time, effort, and a 30-minute drive. But Crebo isn't bothered. He's been doing it for years, and for him, it's just part of living in a rural community.
4: Yeah, it is what it is. I always bring them back here, anyways, because there's no place in Kinmount. There used to be, but not anymore.
5: So what do you think about this? Like, I mean, the beer stores are closing right across Ontario, and now it's even more like you've got to do the work of collecting all of these.
4: Yeah, I don't know.
5: Are you upset about it at all? Or?
4: Not really, no.
3: Since May 2024, the beer store has closed 110 retail locations across the province. The original agreement stated that grocery stores were obligated to take back empty alcohol containers since they were selling them. But now, after numerous grocery chains lobbied against the policy, they are no longer responsible for doing so. The result? People in rural communities have to drive out of their way to return their empties if they want the deposit payout. But increasingly, what's happening is those empties are more likely to end up in a recycling bin at the landfill instead. The closure of beer store locations across Ontario severely hampered the Ontario Deposit Return Program. Ontarians lost an estimated $60 million in unredeemed deposits as rural residents face longer travel times to reclaim their 10 or 20 cent fees. And while the LCBO accept empties, they do not pay the return deposit. Canoe FM reached out to the beer store for comment, and while they refused to take part in an interview, they supplied the following statement from Ozzy Ahmed, Vice President, Retail. Quote, "The retail marketplace for beer in Ontario has changed. There are now more retail locations in Ontario than ever before selling beer and alcohol, including grocery stores and big box retailers. The beer store continues to contract new empty container dealers, expanding reach and access to return sites. As of today, the beer store has contracted 17 new empty container dealers to accept empties and refund deposits, mostly in rural and northern Ontario." End quote. And while Leanne McDuff isn't directly affected by not having a place to take empties in Halliburton, she thinks it's irresponsible for retailers of any kind to sell alcohol without providing a system for returning alcohol containers.
6: It doesn't bother me. I have an opinion, and I do believe that there has to be somewhere for people to take them. Are rural people that have to go that far? Yeah, for sure. It's not right.
3: The beer store in Halliburton closed earlier this year, and the only remaining official beer store retail outlet is in Minden. Grocery stores like both Foodland and Todd's Independent do not accept empties. And while no one from Loblaws was available for comment, a spokesperson for Sobeys, Foodland's parent company, provided this statement. Quote, "As of January 1st, 2026, we no longer accept empty alcohol containers at our licensed grocery store location, following updates to the province's deposit return program. We have an alternative arrangement with the beer store, with returns being handled through TBS and other designated return locations rather than in a store," end quote. And while he'd rather take his empties to the beer store, Mike Smart has come up with a solution for his empties. He saves them up for local organizations to help with their fundraising drives.
7: No, it doesn't affect me at all. I just take them to the fish hatchery or any bottle drive going on. So yeah,
5: but it hasn't affected you yet?
7: No. It's I'd rather go to the beer store, but I go to West Guilford or whatever. I'd very seldom buy beer here.
3: Dan Roble travels from Toronto nearly every weekend to his cottage on Drag Lake. For him, the closure of the beer store locations across the province is symptomatic of a provincial government that's lost touch with its constituents. He says not having the option here to collect the deposit fees on his empties
5: mean they go to the blue box instead.
8: Well, now we have to recycle, right? So now we're losing that 10 cents a can or whatever. So where we could have, you know, made some money back and bought some more beer, we are unfortunately now hauling it out and recycling it. It's a shame. It could have been a lot easier. I think the Ford government's to kind of account for this. He's been a bit of a slacker now. He just kind of gave everybody 4 months off for, you know, not taking any accountability, right? I'm conservative at heart. I just don't think it's right what's happening with this this government. And I think the beer store should have had a little bit more support. I like the cuts in pricing. 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And now I'm going to grocery stores and getting charged a premium for convenience.
5: In an attempt to quell the complaints from those who've lost their local beer store locations and subsequently have had to drive on average 30 minutes to the nearest collection location, the beer store has designed an online tool to show the nearest retail store or authorized empty container dealer. 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

Canoe FM's annual Radiothon is taking place on July 3rd, 4th, and 5th. 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
1: Hi, I'm Tessa from the Halliburton County Public Library. We're continuing our trip around the world through books with a new destination each week and stories that bring different places and perspectives to life. This week, we're heading to India with The Burning Grounds by Abir Mukherjee. At a sacred cremation site in Calcutta, a man is found murdered. The victim, a well-loved patron of the arts, seemed to have no enemies, making the crime all the more puzzling. Though out of favor with the imperial police, Detective Wyndham is pulled into the case, leading him into the glamorous yet dangerous world of Indian cinema. Meanwhile, Banerjee, newly returned from years in Europe, searches for a missing photographer whose disappearance soon links to the murder. As their paths converge, Wyndham and Banerjee must put aside old tensions to uncover the truth behind a case where nothing is as it seems. To place a hold on The Burning Grounds, visit halliburtonlibrary.ca. Thanks for listening to Library Talks here on Canoe FM.

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1: There's lots of places throughout the county where you can get your bingo sheets. You can go to places like the West Guildford Shopping Center, Carnarvon Jug City, Halliburton Highlands Brewery on Highway 35, Eagle Lake Country Market, the Lucky Dollar in Gooderham, Agnew's General Store in Wilberforce, and the Buttermilk Falls Resort. In Minden, there's lots of venues where you can get your sheets. 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And not to be outdone, we have lots of places in Halliburton as well. There's Todd's Independent, Halliburton Foodland, Halliburton Jug City, and last but not least, right here at Canoe FM.
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3: And a very pleasant good afternoon to you. I'm Doug Ruppe in for Kara this afternoon. Kara has a great lineup of music for me and obviously then for you too. So good afternoon. I hope your afternoon is going well. And well, I'll be here until just before 6. And well, I'll have great music, a little bit of information, all the news, weather, sports at 5 o'clock. And by the way, if you're not too busy on the job, hey, fire off a text to me. Let me know what you are up to. You can let me know your name and where you may be calling from and what you are up to this afternoon. I'd love to hear from you. You can do so at 705-457-1009. And, well, maybe I can even play a special song for you. But first, let's get on with the weather. We do have a special weather statement for the Halliburton area. There is locally heavy rain, which is expected, and local amounts, rainfall amounts near 50 millimeters are possible. So that's overnight tonight and later today. So a moisture-laden and slow-moving pressure system will bring locally heavy rain showers, and the risk of an isolated thunderstorm. So the high moisture associated with this low will lead to the potential for locally heavy rainfall. So water will pool on roads and low-lying areas, so be careful. Don't drive through flooded areas. And be careful out there. Be careful of the hydroplaning, etc., that may occur if you're driving through pools, heavy pools of water. Yeah, so there you go. There's your weather statement. So obviously tonight, mainly cloudy, a chance of showers and a risk of a thunderstorm, a low of only 16. That's not bad. Very mild. So low of 16 this evening. Tomorrow, a mix of sun and cloud, chance of showers in the afternoon and a risk of a thunderstorm, high of 24. Friday, chance of showers and a high of 21. And then for Saturday, beautiful day, high of 25. And overnight, a low of 13. So there you have it. 26 degrees outside our CKHA studio as I sit here in the big comfy chair. My goodness, we have a... oh, I love it. A new chair. It even has armrests. And armrests without the black electrical tape holding them together. And, well, I don't know whatever happened to my cushions. I've lost two cushions that I used to bring in here and don't seem to have them around here anymore, but they used to make my chair nice and comfy, but now we've got a brand new comfy chair, so I don't know if it's here to stay or if it's on loan, but I can even lean back in it. It's a pretty fancy schmancy, so isn't that nice? All right, back to the prognostication here. 26 degrees outside our CKHA studio. 23 over in the beautiful Minden Hills area, down through Lachlan, Gallert to Kinmount. We've got 24 degrees and cloudy skies over through, up through Dorset and over to Benoit Lake. 21 degrees, cloudy skies. And over through Cardiff to Bancroft, 23 degrees currently, cloudy skies. So let's get you back to some music here and help you enjoy your afternoon. You know, you may not be able to get through all your goals for the day, but by George, we're going to make it easier to fail because you are tuned right in here to Canoe FM. And here are the Hollies, the air that I breathe.

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1: Hey, thank you very much for that, Jim. Have yourself a nice afternoon. Hey, all right, I don't know how true all this stuff is, but I was just reading on the internet that, you know, we're into black fly. Well, we're just about through black fly season, now into mosquito season. And the great helper for us is, of course, the dragonfly. And dragonflies and other insects, such as, what am I here? The dragonfly can't participate in reproduction. Let's be gentle, put it that way. And the praying mantis, that is, cannot partake in reproduction unless its head is missing. So the female initiates, the female initiates the act by tearing the head off the praying mantis, and then she continues with the act of reproduction. Did you know that? Oh, aren't you glad? I am so glad I'm not a praying mantis. Can you imagine coming home and your partner, your wife is in the mood, and hello, dear, yikes! yeah, there you go. Mm-hmm. That's my story for the day. Here's Coldplay with Clocks.

Alrighty, good afternoon to you. I'm Doug Rupe in for Kara this afternoon, and I keep thinking about that poor praying mantis. My goodness. Anyway, I want to thank, who is it here? Joan Willem for calling in. She says the power is off at 47 Glebe Road in Halliburton. Okay, so that's the west side of town. So if you are in that area, be aware that you're not the only one. Now, I just did go up to the Hydro One map, and they're not showing anything out there in the village of Halliburton. However, they do show a power outage at the west end of Drag Lake here. And, well, it says fewer than 20 people. It's under investigation. And it suggests that the time for power back on will be 5:45. So there you go with that one. And that's all the news, all the information I have pertaining to any power outages in the area. And as I say, the one in Halliburton that Joan is talking about does not appear on Hydro One's map. So that's all I can do. That's all I can suggest. And, well, be aware that we are under the influence of a heavily laden, moist weather system that's coming through. And we are under a special weather statement as well. So think of that. Keep your eyes to the sky. Be aware that we could be experiencing a thunder boomer this afternoon or this evening or both overnight. Like last night, boy, we had quite the thunder boomer. I live just east of the village of Halliburton, and my goodness, it went through about 3 a.m. Yep, was rocking and socking. Got me out of bed, that's for sure. All right, back to the music now. Thank you, Joan, once again for your text message. And, well, anybody can fire off a text to me at 705-457-1009. And, well, let me know what you are up to this afternoon. I'd love to hear from you. Here are the Stampeders now. We've got the Stampeders and Minstrel Gypsy. Great song.

Well, good afternoon. You are tuned in to 100.9 Canoe FM or 97.1 over in the Minden Hills area. Good afternoon. I'm Doug Ruppe. I'll be here until about 5:45. And, well, I trust that your afternoon is going well. I certainly hope so for your sake. And, well, just I keep... I'm going to keep giving you little tidbits of information just to make your afternoon just a little more significant for you. And, well, here's another one. I'm still hanging on to that praying mantis. My goodness. Did you know that catfish have 27,000 taste buds on their tongue? I don't know who counted them, but apparently 27,000. Oh, gee. Like really? Like, what could taste so good on the bottom of a pond or a marsh or a swamp where you find catfish? I don't know. 27,000 taste buds. Well, here's a song that'll get you up and dancing and help you to enjoy your afternoon. Here are ABBA.

0: Alrighty, that is, yeah, a little wake up, little Susie, and, let's see, we gotta pay some bills here, yes indeed, so I'm gonna be right back with the weather, but, you listen to these, we can pay our bills, we can stay on the air, and, bring you more great music. Be right back.
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0: Alrighty, it is 3:31 and a half. How about that? And, well, you're tuned into 100.9. I hope we're making your day just a little more bearable, enjoyable, maybe a little safer when you hear about that praying mantis or think about having catfish for dinner. My goodness. Yeah, I will have some more tidbits of information for you coming up periodically just to, Yeah, just to give you a little bit of humor for your afternoon. You can pass it on to your boss. Maybe show your boss how knowledgeable you actually are. All right, the special weather statement has been canceled now, but tonight there is a chance of showers and a risk of a thunderstorm before morning. We're going to have a low of 18 degrees for tomorrow, Thursday, June 11th. Cloudy, chance of showers in the morning and early afternoon. Then there is a risk of a thunderstorm early in the morning. And let's see, we've got a high of 22. Friday, a beautiful day. Yeah, chance of showers and 21. But here comes the weekend. Yeah, we've got a great day on Sunday or Saturday. Mainly sunny, high of 25. How about that? That'll get you in the water. Hey, I went for a swim yesterday. I was in the lake three or four times. Yeah, you know, I was reading on the dock of the bay and, jumped in the lake a few times. It really wasn't that bad. It was about 69, pushing 70 degrees Fahrenheit, which is about, 20 Celsius. And it wasn't that bad. It felt, actually, I was kind of hot sitting on the dock and, it felt pretty good. Mm-hmm. So outside our CKHA studio, currently 24 degrees and a risk of a thunder boomer, of course. 22 degrees over in Minden, cloudy skies over there, down through Lachlan, Gallert to Kinmount. We've got 23 degrees down that way and cloudy skies. Up through Dorset to Lake of Bays and over to Benoit Lake, 21 degrees and cloudy skies. And over through Cardiff to Bancroft, we have 22 degrees and cloudy skies. So there you have it. You're up to date with the weather. And, well, here's another great song. Percy Sledge, When a Man Loves a Woman.

0: All right, little Percy Sledge, when a man loves a woman, and it is 3:35. Good afternoon. And thank you, Suzanne and Greg, for texting. And it's amazing how everyone refers to my big comfy chair here. Yes, indeed. It is actually big and comfy. It's a new one. And for how long it will be staying here, I don't know. Maybe it's just a loaner from somewhere. But anyway... Thank you for mentioning that, Suzanne and Greg. And, here's a great song for you. Raindrops keep falling on my head.
1: Raindrops are falling.
0: Oh, by the way, if you ever get a chance to see Butch Cassidy and the Sundance Kid, this is where this song was. It was part of this song. This movie. It is a great movie. It's from back in the 60s, but what a fantastic movie. If you ever do get the chance to rent it, stream it, or whatever from any of your platforms that you can pick up off television now, try to watch this movie. Okay? Butch Cassidy and the Sundance Kid.

Oh, yeah. Bingo. Tuesday nights at 6 o'clock. Tune in at about 5:55 for all the shout-outs. That's always kind of fun to listen to those. And, yeah, you can call in your own shout-out. But do so before 5:30 because the bingo gang is very, very busy. And I really can't answer the phone between 5:30 and 6. They're getting the bingo balls set up, the computers organized, all fixed up and ready for the big match, the bingo. Big match, the bingo at 6 o'clock. So, yeah, there you go. And, well, let's see. Oh, here's another tidbit of information for you. Mm-hmm. You can put this down in your resume that you happen to know this. Did you know that... did you know elephants are the only animals that cannot jump? Yeah. I didn't know that. The only animals that can't jump. I guess that's probably a good thing, right? All right, going out to my lovely bride who's on her way to Tirana, the big smoke. Here's a song by Leonard Cohen just for you. From me.

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Then she gets you on her wavelength, and she lets the river answer that you've always

0: Alrighty, I've been getting some calls in about power outages. I've got one power outage at the west end of Drag Lake. And as I zoom in on this here, yep, it's, yeah, it's at the west end. And as I click on that, there are fewer than 20 people. The estimated power back on time is 5:45. It's still pending classification. So Hydro One workers probably haven't got there yet. I've got another one out the west end. I'm zooming in on this one. This is out by Harburn Road. And I'm going to click on that one. Fewer than 20 people out there. Outage reported. And a crew will be dispatched soon, apparently. Pending classification. And it says here that your power should be restored by 6:30 this afternoon or early this evening. Yeah. And then I have, where did it go? Oh, there it is. Yes, I have the big one here that, my goodness, that extends from Halliburton all the way down through through Donald and down to Lachlan, and almost down to, not to Kinmow, but it goes down to Lachlan. So that whole area down there is out of power, and it says here, 1,000 customers is currently under investigation. And according to this, power back on time will be at about 6:15. So thank you, Helen Burke from Lachlan, giving me a text message letting me know that. And so then I could go on the website here and give everyone the information. That's what this radio station is all about, right? Community radio, keeping everyone up to date. And there you have it. Well, good afternoon. It is 3:47. And the special weather statement has been canceled, but we are still in for some thunderstorms overnight tonight, perhaps a low of 18. So batten down the hatches and stay inside. Remember, keep an eye on the sky and watch for falling branches or anything like that. So be careful out there while we're in for a little bit of nasty weather.
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0: Ah, yes, absolutely fabulous. That's what we are here at Canoe, and we do it all just for you. Just for you. You betcha. You bet your bippy. And, back to the music now. And, thank you again for the text messages from everyone. And, most recently, from Lachlan area. And here's a little Bruno Mars, Just the Way You Are.

Oh, that's quite the ending on that song. Interesting. Good afternoon, 3:53, and well, at the top of the hour, I will have your all your weather forecast, bring you up to date on what's happening. And yeah, well, I shouldn't be laughing, but it would be a good thing for me. Down through Lachlan, that area, down through, County Road 1, south of the village of Halliburton. The power is out down there. And not knowing just when the power will be back on, but Helen Burke down there from Lachlan says she's going to have peanut butter and jam sandwiches for supper. Well, you're one lucky lady. Yes, indeed. That's my favorite sandwich. I have that every single morning. It's my my constitutional right to have my peanut butter and jam every single morning. I love it. I love it. So you're one lucky lady. So I wish my power would go out like that. Ah, no, just kidding. All right, here's oh my goodness. Here's Joni Mitchell and Carrie.

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0: Yes, that's the name of the podcast, What the Haliburton. 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
1: Around the world. Can you imagine that? Isn't that amazing? Around the world, yes, indeed. It is, it is 4:02. 2 minutes after the hour, 4 o'clock. Good afternoon. I'm Doug Ruppe here with the drive show for you. Yes, to help you get home safely with the chance of a thunderstorm and all that other stuff. You know, it's looking rather gray and dismal, murky dismal out there today. That's for sure. But, come Saturday, going to be a beautiful day. Back in the lake, going for a swim. You betcha. All right, here's what we've got. The special weather statement has, in fact, been canceled. But we do have a chance of showers this evening and a thunderstorm as well before morning. So hopefully not quite as loud as last night. Man, that was a dandy that went through the village of Halliburton area. Low of 18 tonight, and for tomorrow, cloudy chance of showers in the morning, early afternoon. There is a risk of a thunder boomer in the morning as well. High of 22. Okay. And for Friday, cloudy chance of showers, high of 21. And then for Saturday, as mentioned, yep, you bet your bippy, it is 25 and a beautiful high. 25 and mainly sunny. There you have it. So a great day for Saturday. Get out and do maybe a little fishing without the lead weights, right? No lead anymore. No lead shots, no lead weights, no lead on your fishing gear. They have been found to be killing off the waterfowl, like loons, mergansers, etc., other birds. Mm-hmm. The ducks and geese as well. So please, guys, no lead weights anymore. Get rid of them to your cottagers association. They will take them in and get rid of them for you. So please, no lead weights or shots in the lakes. All right, we've got, sunset, 9 o'clock tonight. 9 o'clock, the sun goes down, and tomorrow morning sunrise will be at 5:27. So a nice long hour. Don't you love this time of the year when the days are so nice and long? Love it. I love waking up to the sun shining in my eyes at 5:30 in the morning. I really do. And 24 degrees outside our CKHA studio, 22 degrees over Minden, cloudy skies there, down through Lachlan and to Gallert to Kinmount, 23 degrees. And you've got the chance of rain in the next hour. Up through Dorset to Lake of Bays area, 20 degrees and cloudy. And over through Cardiff to Bancroft, you have 22 degrees under cloudy skies. There you have it. You're all up to date. Now we've got a little Taylor Swift with Exile.

that should get you dancing around the kitchen just a little bit. If that doesn't get you moving, I don't know what will. But, yes, Ms. Burke down in Lachlan. Yep, she doesn't have to have her peanut butter sandwich. Apparently, the power in Lachlan area is back on. Now, Hydro One still shows a huge swatch just to the south of the village of Halliburton here. And it does show it's still out. And Don, our local Don from the radio station here, just came in from the west end of town. And the lights are all out past Tim Hortons there. Tim's is closed. The high school may be shut down because there's no power there. There's no power at the stoplight at the independent and grocery store and gas bar there. There's no power until you get right downtown Halliburton at the flashing lights at the park. So please remember, stoplights that are not working become a four-way stop, all right? So be careful with that out there. No running through the lights. Always stop wherever you happen to see a stoplight. All right, there you go. So thank you, Helen, for all your information. Enjoy that peanut butter and jam sandwich. I know I would. My favorite. And I'm glad your power has been restored. All righty, we're going to get back to some music, but I want to feed you a little bit more information. Did you know that an ostrich's eye is bigger than its brain? Yeah, did you know that? I actually know some people like that. yeah, I'm going to get myself into trouble, I know that. And did you know that a starfish has no brain? Yep, you guessed it. I know some people like that too. So, well, you enjoy your afternoon as well. Good afternoon. It is 4:18. I'm Doug Rupe. I'll be in until just before 6 o'clock and bring you some tidbits of information that will make you smile. You can pass on to your boss or spouse and just to impress them with your intelligence. How's that? All right. Here are Stevie Nicks and Tom Petty with Stop Dragging My Heart Around.

And a very pleasant good afternoon to you. I'm Doug Ruppe in for Kara this afternoon. And, well, I hope you're hanging in there without any power or whatever. Hey, did you know chewing gum is illegal to have in Singapore? Yep, it is illegal to have chewing gum. I guess originally people were spitting it out on the ground and, well, sticking to people's shoes, etc., etc. And, well, no chewing gum allowed in Singapore. Yeah, true story. And did you know, though, chewing gum was invented in Toronto? Yes, Toronto in the 1860s. What do you think of that? Yep, go tell your boss that one. Impress him with your knowledge. All right, it is 4:23. Back to the music. Here are Creedence and looking out my back door in the rain and lightning right now.

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8: 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Good afternoon, I'm Doug Ruppe, and I'll be here until, just before 6 o'clock. So don't touch that dial. And good afternoon to Linda way down in Fort Erie is tuned into Canoe FM. So I hope your day is going well, Linda, and you have a wonderful evening. Thank you. Thank you very much for making us a part of your day. All right. I've got some weather here for you. It is 4:30 right on the button. Look at that. As you know, the regular listeners know, I don't hit that right on time button too often. So here we go. So let's see. We've got, what have we got here for you? Tonight we've got a chance of showers and a chance of a thunderstorm as well before morning, a low of 18 for tomorrow, Thursday, June 11th. We have cloudy conditions, chance of showers in the morning and early afternoon, and a risk of a thunderstorm in the morning, high of 22. Friday, cloudy, chance of showers in the throughout the day, 21. And then, you betcha, for Saturday, a beautiful day and a high of 25. So it'll be a fine day for slapping on the sunscreen, sitting on the dock or the deck. 23 degrees and chance of rain outside our CKHA studios currently. Over in Minden, 21 degrees, cloudy skies down through Lachlan with the peanut butter sandwiches. yes, Helen, you enjoy those peanut butter and jelly sandwiches. We've got 23 degrees and cloudy skies. Up through Dorset to Lake of Bays area, 20 degrees, cloudy skies, and over through Cardiff to Bancroft. 22 degrees and cloudy skies currently. Yeah, I still can't get over Helen down in Lachlan with her peanut butter and jelly sandwich. But the power is back on. And I just got a call as well, a text. That's the beauty of community radio stations, isn't it? And I just got a text message in from, it doesn't say who it's from. But the power is back on west side of Haliburton. So I guess all those lights out by Tim Hortons and so on, out that direction into the high school, past the high school light and into town now are all back on. So isn't that nice? And I'm going to just do a little call. Oh, it still shows on the Hydro One map. It still shows, yeah, that the power is out down through Donald area, that whole area. But perhaps it's all back on now and they haven't updated the map. So there you have it. Good afternoon, and we're getting back to the music here now with the Doobie Brothers, Long Train Running.

0: Alrighty, more calls come in, and thank you, Sheila, for the call and informing us that, the power to the tower of some sort over in the Minden Hills area, that's 97.1, is experiencing some sort of difficulty. I don't understand. It's not as if we're into any heavy thunderstorm or whatever, but thank you, Sheila, for the call, and, that's all we can do, and, But we will keep you abreast of anything that is happening, anything you should be aware of, and we'll let you know if you, too, should need some peanut butter and jelly sandwiches for dinner. yes. Okay.
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0: And a good hello, good afternoon to Karen Bojan out there on Loon Lake. And you did. You missed my birthday, really. Anyway, thank you for the birthday wish nonetheless. And you have yourself a great day, Karen. And, you didn't give me a song that I could play for you. Come on now. Anyway, yep. Hope you're having a good day. Hope you have, I guess you have power out there on Loon Lake. There doesn't seem to be anything out there. Give my best to Joe.

0: Hi, this is Colin James, and you're listening to CKHA 100.9 Canoe FM, the voice of the Halliburton Highlands. And it's been 5 long years, and I love you
1: just the same. All right, good afternoon. It is 4:39, and, well, if you happen to have a favorite song that you'd like to sing, hey, fire off a text to me. Let me know what you're up to, even if your husband's having a nap. Yeah, thank you for that, Karen, and, yeah, don't be waking Joe up, man. A man with his nap is very important, so he could be grumpy if you wake him up, so just give him a big hello from me when he gets up. Yes, indeed. He's got to be up for the basketball game tonight. That'll be a late one. So it starts at, what time? 8:30, I believe. So that's a late one. My goodness. Anyway, good afternoon, everyone. I'm Doug Ruppe. I'll be here for another hour and a bit. And yeah, I guess about another hour. That's about it. Then I head for home and, hunker down and batten down the hatches. Get ready for some thunder tonight. And yeah, hopefully the satellite dish is working. This morning I got up, turned on the news. Nope, no satellite. The fog and the cloud just blocked out the reception. So, yes, indeed. So I had no news this morning. All right, back to the music here. Here's Halsey and Bells in Santa Fe.

0: Hey, this is Dan Aykroyd, a.k.a. Elwood Blues. 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
1: Okay, thank you very much, everyone, for your calls and texts. We have a couple of outages still, according to Hydro One Storm Center website. We've got one at the west end, the very west end along the bay there. Let's see, we got an outage, fewer than 20 people. You should have your power restored by 5:45, but let me know. Fire off a text or give us a call here at 705-457-1009. Hey, let us know if the power is still out there. We have another one just north of the village of Halliburton, and that, once again, is just north of, where is that? It's right at the Harburn Road there. Yeah, I just zoomed in, and up came Harburn Road. Just south of the Harburn Road, once again, I'm clicking on that, and there are fewer than 20 people. Your power should be restored by 6:30, apparently. So that's according to Hydro One. All right. So keep us informed and we'll get the information out to everyone. That's the whole idea behind your community radio station. Good afternoon. It is 4:45. And let's see what I can do for the weather with you. It is chance of showers and a risk of a thunderstorm. Low of 18 tonight. Sunset 9 o'clock. Sunrise tomorrow 5:27. Early in the morning. There you have it. All right, back to the music and a little bit of Neil Young here.

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3: All right, good afternoon, and well, here's a little tidbit of information for you. Ladies, if you are getting married this weekend, and well, you know, you've got your special bouquet picked out to carry up the aisle to meet your man, you might want to reconsider. All right, and I'm going to tell you why. Because back, way back in the 1800s, people had, you know, only a bath a month. And, well, they used to have their bath in May. And women would get married in June because they still smelled not too badly. And but by the middle of June, which is right around now, you know, we're getting into the middle of June, they would become a little bit odoriferous. And, to cover the scent that they carried up the aisle with them, they would carry a bouquet of flowers with a very strong aroma, so everyone would smell the flowers and not the bride herself. True story. And so, ladies, if you are going to carry a bouquet of flowers up the aisle, well, you know the origins of that, and maybe you want to decide differently. Oh, my goodness. Yes, indeed. Yep, go tell that one to your boss. Just show how intelligent you are. All right, to take us to the top of the hour, almost. Here are the Rolling Stones. Mother's Little Helper.

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2: And a very pleasant good afternoon, good Wednesday afternoon, Halliburton and beyond. It is 5 o'clock, June 10th. We currently have mostly cloudy skies and 23 degrees as I look out my meteorological window. I will have your full weather forecast following the news. I'm Doug Ruppe reporting. In the news today, a new study has been launched in Halliburton County to assess how municipal governments can continue to deliver high quality and yet still affordable services. The study is looking at how to improve and process processes that can be simplified. The results are to be presented by July 31st. In local council news, Halliburton Council had their regular council meeting this morning. The call to order was heard in the Dysart et al. Council chambers at 9 a.m. Decisions made and information from the meeting have been posted online. And local OPP are reminding cyclists to follow the rules of the road after they were called out to a collision between a cyclist and a motor vehicle. Remember, cyclists are reminded to follow the rules of the road, obey all stop signs, and remember, it is the law to wear a helmet, have a sounding device attached to your bike, and have appropriate lights and reflectors. And from the local events calendar, Sarah Patrick will be speaking about Life Inside a Cult of Obedience. This will take place this evening at the Fish Hatchery. The beginning of the speech begins at 7 p.m. That should prove to be interesting. Life Inside a Cult of Obedience. And finally, Lakelands Public Health Unit will begin monitoring their local Halliburton beaches starting next week and will be posting the results online, making sure that waterways and rivers are safe for everyone to swim. In sports today, the Jays are once again at home today, taking on the Phillies. The first pitch, 7:07. Last night, the Jays came back in the bottom of the ninth to beat the Phillies 3-2. In NBA action, the Knicks take a 2-1 lead into their game tonight in their best-of-seven championship into Madison Square Gardens as they host the San Antonio Spurs. The tip-off time, 8:30. And in FIFA World Cup Soccer, Canada opens their tournament on Friday, June the 12th, that is, at 3 p.m. The first game is against Bosnia-Herzegovina. And finally, in the NHL, the Golden Knights head off to Carolina tomorrow to take on the Hurricanes after losing a close one last evening. In Game 5, in the series is tied two games apiece for the battle for the Stanley Cup. Puck drops at 8 o'clock tomorrow. All right, back to the weather then. Tonight we've got cloudy skies, showers early this evening, and a chance of a thunderstorm overnight. Low of 18 for tomorrow, June 11th. Cloudy, 40% chance of showers in the morning. There is a risk of thunderstorms in the morning. High of 22 tomorrow. Friday, looking ahead there, cloudy, chance of showers, high of 21. Saturday, a beautiful day, mainly sunny, and a high of 25. Outside our CKHA studio currently, it is 23 degrees over in Minden, 21 degrees down through Lachlan, Gallert to Kinmount. 23 degrees as well, cloudy skies. And let's see, we've got up through Dorset to Lake of Bays area, 19 degrees, cloudy skies. And over through Cardiff to Bancroft, 22 degrees and cloudy skies. Now, also with your road report, or not so much your road report, the Hydro One report, it looks like, it's still showing power outages up by Harburn Road and at the west end of Drag Lake, east of the village. And it still shows power to the power out to the west of the village of Haliburton along Highway 121 and down through County Road 1 all the way down past Donald. So, let's see. They say the power should be restored there by 6:15. So you can let us know if you are down toward Lachlan. Well, although Helen phoned and said her power is back on, if you are in Donald, well, let us know if your power is on, because this is seems to be the midpoint of all the power outages right here. All right, that's it. And I've been Doug Rupe reporting. Back to the music now with the Pet Shop Boys and West End Girls.

Alrighty, a little West End Girls by the East End Boys. No, by the Pet Shop. Anyway, thank you for your calls and messages. Chuck here says he checked his truck radio reception. It, too, is gone. We've had difficulty with reception out toward the West End, out toward Minden area as well. So not sure what's going on since we don't have any significant weather, but there are electrical outlets and power outages around the area. So, So thanks for tuning in. And another important message. I've got this a couple of times from Cynthia in Victoria. And let's see. The speaker series that was announced earlier that I've got written down here to be at the Fish Hatchery, because it was needing a larger venue, has now been switched to the Halliburton Legion, downtown Halliburton, Halliburton Legion 129, right down the street from canoefm.com, of course. And so the speaker series is not at the Fish Hatchery. It is at the Legion. So thank you so much for all those messages. Thank you for the updates. Yeah, that's what community radio is all about, isn't it? And, we love to be able to help everyone out. Okay, so spread the word about that speaker series not being at the Fish Hatchery. It is at the Legion 129 in the village of Halliburton. And, thank you for your request, and thanks for tuning in, Deb Watson. Yeah, always nice to hear from you, of course. And, here's a song you might like.

Diego. There's the Salt Cellars, and well, good afternoon. It is 5:20, and be aware that we're in for a little thunder boomer overnight and a low of 18. So, yeah, good afternoon. You are tuned in to The Drive Show. I'm Doug Rupe. I'll be here for another 20 minutes or so, and well, then I get the heck out of here because, well, I'm not quite sure who is coming in here or what's happening, but let's see. I've got it written down here, but I'm not sure. Let's see. Oh, where did it go? Wouldn't you know it? Anyway, doesn't matter. Okay, there. Yeah, well. Anyway, I'm not sure. There are three different choices for 6 o'clock. I wanted to give them a little promo, but I'm not able to do that at the very moment. But going out to Linda way down in Fort Erie. Wow. Tuning in right here to Canoe up in the beautiful Halliburton, and my good buddy Ron up in way up in on his, okay, I gotta get this right, his elevated concrete man cave out there in the beautiful Elliott Lake. Thanks, Ron, enjoy your afternoon and evening. He says the sun's shining there. Unbelievable. He's got great sunshine. He's enjoying his balcony, and he has the fan blowing on him, of all things. Oh, my goodness. Okay, well, here's a little song, Malibu Dreams. And, well, Linda, I hope you enjoy this one. It's a little Kenny G just for you.

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8: And certainly today we have been doing that, haven't we? And don't forget, the speaker series has been moved from the fish hatchery to the Legion 129 in the village of Halliburton. And the other thing is, the Legion bingo that is going on is going to start today at 6. So that will be going on at 6 o'clock, and then at 7 o'clock, the speaker series. So I've been getting calls and questions about both of those. So there you have it. Thank you for your calls, your text messages, and your updates, of course. Isn't that what community radio is all about? Alrighty, so there you go. There you have it. Now I've got a little bit of weather one more time, and then, within the next few minutes, yep, I've got to blow this popsicle stand and head for home. So there you go. Cloudy conditions, chance of thunderstorm overnight, low of 18. Tomorrow, cloudy, chance of showers in the morning and early afternoon, high of 22. And then for Friday, cloudy, chance of showers, high of 21. And then Saturday, bingo, yep, there you go, a beautiful day, high of 25. Yep, go jump in the lake. I did yesterday, was in there a few times in the afternoon while sitting on the dock of the bay. Yep, went for a swim. The water was a little cool, 69, or about, what's that, about 20 Celsius. Little cool, but not bad. It was refreshing because I was quite warm. And yeah, swam around a little bit, got a little bit of exercise. And yeah, it was nice. It was actually okay. So, yep. So Saturday is going to be another great day for you. Get out there. Go for a dip. Go somewhere for a dip. 23 degrees outside our CKHA studio. And let's see what we've got around the area. We've got 19 degrees, cloudy skies over in the Minden Hills area. Down through Lachlan, Gallert to Kinmount, 21 degrees and cloudy skies. Up through Dorset across to Benoit Lake, we've got 18 degrees, cloudy skies. And over through Torrey Hill, Cardiff to Bancroft, 22 degrees under cloudy skies. So there you have it. You're up to date with all the weather. And now back to the music for my buddy up on his elevated concrete man cave overlooking the beautiful Elliott Lake. Here you go, buddy. Here's a song that you might like.

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1: You better believe it, and we play what you want to hear. Yes, indeed. Now, I have a special announcement, and we are asked to let you know. Please be advised that due to heavy rain overnight, the Minden Wash Water Treatment Plant began a tertiary sand filter bypass on Wednesday, that's today, June 10th, 2026, at 5:45 this morning. All wastewater treated at the plant is still receiving primary and secondary treatment and disinfection prior to discharge. All right. So, the Ontario Clean Water Agency has notified the local health authorities and will be completing sampling as per the environment compliance approval. So, all residents over in the Minden area, of course, are reminded that any water taken from surface water sources, such as a lake or river, must always be adequately treated to remove pathogens prior to using as a potable water source. So, for more information, you can visit MindenHills.ca for accurate updates. All right. So, please be advised. So, any water out of the river right now, anyway, with a high flow of water going through the Gull River through Minden, make sure it gets boiled and properly treated before using. All right. Okay, that's because of the heavy rain, and we're going to continue to have some more rain and thunderstorm overnight tonight, and again tomorrow, chance of showers. But for Saturday, a beautiful day. Beautiful day to look forward to. There you have it. All right, it is 5:41, and let's go with a little Tragically Hip. And a beautiful town in beautiful Ontario. Yeah, little Bob Cajun.

All right, a little bit of the hip, and yeah, Bob Cajun, and that's it for me, Doug Ruppe. Thanks for tuning in. Thanks for letting me be part of your afternoon. Not sure when I'll be back within the next week or two, but I know in 2 weekends, on the Saturday, the 20th, I will be here for the afternoon and a little Saturday afternoon from 1 until 4. So tune in. We'll have some fun then on the 20th, all right? So that's the Father's Day weekend. I will be here. And I got to give up the big comfy chair now. Let's see. We've got to give that up to Victoria and Norma. They are here with trivia tonight for the next hour. They'll be starting at 6 o'clock. And until then, they've got to clean up my mess. So I got to get out of here to let them in. So don't touch that dial. Trivia tonight is here with Victoria and Norma. So that starts at 6 o'clock. So until next time, stay safe, stay healthy, keep up on your shots, enjoy your day, give your kids a great big hug. That's it for me. Bye-bye. I leave you now with the Blackburn Brothers.

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2: 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We've got four categories of trivia for you, plus our ever-popular Tune Trio question. Category questions will be read twice, and the correct answers will be revealed after each song break.
3: 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Your job is to figure out what that is. We'll play one song after the questions in Category 1, the second song after the questions in Category 2, and the third song after the questions in Category 3. We'll also recap the three songs using a 30-second snippet from each song after Category 4.
2: 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We'll reveal what the Tune Trios have in common after we take up the answers to Category 4. And if you've guessed correctly, we'll give you a shout out on the air.
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2: Number two, use the Google you were born with. You don't get bonus points for cheating to get the right answers.
3: Number three, in the Tune Trio round, keep your team names PG-13. 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
2: Let's get started with Trivia Tonight. 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
2: 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Well, we are so glad that you are here tonight with us on 100.9 Canoe FM and 97.1 in Minden, your local community radio station. 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
4: Norma.
2: Norma.
4: Yep.
2: And if you're wondering what the heck you're listening to,
4: it's us.
2: It's
4: oh,
2: us. Yes, you are listening to Trivia Tonight, your once a month radio trivia program. And we're going to get started right away with tonight's categories, which are number one,
4: what's the buzz?
2: Number two,
4: under the big top.
2: Number three,
4: ladies firsts.
2: And number four,
4: be my honey.
2: Okay, we also have an added bonus tonight. Ooh. We will be giving away a $25 gift certificate to put towards Canoe FM merchandise for the lucky team that texts in later on in the show with the correct answer to our Tune Trio question. Now, if you didn't know this, there is a ton of great merchandise here at Canoe FM, including t-shirts, sweatshirts, mugs, toques, and so much more.
4: So much
2: $25 to put towards Canoe FM merchandise, and you can't go wrong.
4: No, you can't.
2: And if you get some Canoe FM merchandise, you can maybe enter the Canoe FM merchandise contest.
4: Oh, yeah. It's a social media thing.
2: Yeah, it's a social media contesty thing, which we can talk to you about a little bit later on. And we want to say a special thank you to Stefan Campbell for donating our lovely prize of that $25 Canoe FM gift certificate. We really appreciate it.
4: Oh, he's so lovely. Mm-hmm. He's just so lovely. So we really look forward to that. And thank you, Stefan.
2: All right, let's get ready with category number one.
4: What's the buzz? These questions are about local happenings in and around Haliburton County. So here we go. Question number one. What popular event is taking place at the Haliburton Forest on June 20th? What popular event is taking place at the Haliburton Forest on June 20th? Question number two. Those Other Movies is getting ready to finish a busy season of movie showings. What is the name of their final featured film? Those Other Movies is getting ready to finish a busy season of movie showings. What is the name of their final featured film? Question number three. Which lake chain is the setting of Linda Lewis Daly's new book, Lodging Legacies? Which lake chain is the setting of Linda Lewis Daly's new book, Lodging Legacies? Question number four. Whitewater, Ontario, in partnership with Algonquin Outfitters, is bringing which film festival to Halliburton on Saturday, June 13th? Whitewater, Ontario, in partnership with Algonquin Outfitters, is bringing which film festival to Halliburton on Saturday, June 13th? Question number five. What annual event presented by the Minden Kinsmen Club is happening on Saturday, June 27th in Minden? What annual event presented by the Minden Kinsmen Club is happening on Saturday, June 27th in Minden? And the final question in this category, where is the My Pop Choir concert taking place on Friday? Where is the My Pop Choir concert taking place on Friday?
2: All right. Well, you pondered the answers to category number one. We're going to hit you with the first song in our tune trio question. Now, if you haven't played along before, the way that this works is that all three songs that we're going to play over the course of our show this evening will have something in common. And your job is to guess what that commonality is. Once you think you've figured out what the commonality is, you're going to text into the station at 705-457-1009 with your team name and what you think the commonality is. And if you get the answer correct, your name will be put into the hat for the $25 Canoe FM gift certificate, which we will draw later on in the show. So here we go. Listen closely. Text in anytime. And here's song number one.

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1: We are.
0: We're going to take up the answers to tonight's category number one, What's the Buzz? Question number one, what popular event is taking place at the Haliburton Forest on June 20th? That is the Father's Day Fishing Derby. Tell us more, Victoria.
1: This is a fish and barbecue fundraising event. Mm. The fishing derby starts at

0: Halliburton Forest website, or you can call 1-800-631-2198 to register for those competitions. Mm-hmm. And again, if you need any of this information that we're giving you over the course of this evening, just feel free to text us and we can give you the website addresses and phone numbers and all that jazz.
1: Okay. I think it's a great partnership.
0: Should be very fun.
1: Yeah. Question number two. Those Other Movies is getting ready to finish a busy season of movie showings. What is the name of their final featured film? It is called Holy Days. And it's really interesting because if you read the synopsis, there are two different types of synopsis. One coming from the viewpoint of the three main nun characters, and one coming from the viewpoint of the young boy involved. So...
0: It sounds like a fun movie, regardless.
1: It does. So they're showing this on Thursday, June the 11th at 4:15 and 7:15 at the Northern Lights Performing Arts Pavilion at the high school. Admission is $10 cash at the door, or you can purchase tickets online. And they will be selling season passes for next year's season, $70 cash at the door if you want to purchase those as well.
0: Okay. Did you want to give the synopsis?
1: Well, the one that I read on the actual Those Other Movies website says, young Brian teams up with three elderly nuns on a quest to retrieve his late mother from heaven before she's replaced by his father's new girlfriend. But then if you read another one, the synopsis says it's more about these three elderly nuns who are trying to save their convent.
0: Okay. Well, either way, it sounds like a blast. So check that out tomorrow night. Thursday, June the 11th at either 4:15 p.m. or 7:15 p.m. at the Northern Lights Performing Arts Pavilion at the high school.
1: And you can always report back to us as to which one
0: which synopsis was more accurate.
1: Question number three. Which lake chain is the setting of Linda Lewis Daly's new book, Lodging Legacies? This is Lake Keshagawigamog.
0: There you go. I put that in there just to make you say the lake name.
1: You know, I thought about that. And, you know, that's one of the first things you learn when you move up here is how to say Keshagawigamog. Tell us more about it, Vic.
0: So this is kind of cool. This is a book that Linda has published, and it is filled with old photographs, brochure images, postcards, genealogical information, and the history of 45 of the Keshagawigamog's lake chains, former cabin resorts, camps, and lodges.
1: How cool is that?
0: And I mean, this used to be a big thing up here, these camps, lodges, and resorts. And there still is quite a history of it in current day, but it's kind of cool to hear about all these places that used to exist up here. So Linda will be answering questions, doing a book signing, and selling her books at the Minden Hills Cultural Center on Tuesday, June the 16th, so next Tuesday at 7 p.m. Admission is free and refreshments will be available. So if you have nothing else to do on Tuesday night, maybe go down to the Cultural Center and check out Linda's presentation. It could be quite interesting.
1: You can always play bingo and then still go there.
0: Mm-hmm.
1: Question number four. Whitewater, Ontario, in partnership with Algonquin Outfitters, is bringing which film festival to Halliburton on Saturday, June 13th? This is the Real Paddling Film Festival. Mm-hmm. Tell us about it, Vic.
0: So the festival consists of a curated selection of the year's best professional and student paddling films. So these are all films about paddling in various forms. And it is taking place at the Northern Lights Performing Arts Pavilion at the high school. And this event is happening on Saturday, June the 13th. There will also be a raffle and refreshments. The doors open at 6 p.m. and the films begin at 6:30 p.m. The cost is only $20. And tickets can be purchased in advance from store.whitewaterontario.ca. And again, if you need this information, just text us in and we can send you to the websites, et cetera, et cetera.
1: Perfect.
0: Mm-hmm.
1: Question number five. What annual event presented by the Minden Kinsmen Club is happening on Saturday, June 27th in Minden? That is the Minden Truck Pull and Shine. If you have any little ones interested in trucks and machines, this is right up their alley.
0: Or big people.
1: Absolutely.
0: Interested in trucks and machines.
1: Absolutely. It's taking place at the Minden Fairground. All registration begins at 8 a.m. There's a cornhole tournament that begins at 10 a.m. in the beer garden. The show and shine registration actually ends at 11 a.m. And then the truck weigh-in starts at 10. The truck pull starts at noon. This event will take place rain or shine. Admission is adults $15. Children between 12 and 16 years of age are $5, and then under 12 is free. There is also camping available for an additional fee.

0: So you can make a whole weekend of it.
1: Yeah, sounds really cool.
0: Sounds great. And question number six, the last one. Where is the My Pop Choir concert taking place on Friday? Oh, busy, busy place.
1: Yes.
0: The Northern Lights Performing Arts Pavilion. Fancy that. Tell us more.
1: So this concert is a night of joyful music for all ages. It's an evening of beloved pop music spanning generations. It's also going to feature some guest performances from the Earworms, Laurel McCauley and Kate Hall, and the Highlands Summer Festival Players.
0: Oh,
1: so there
0: good.
1: Might be a little sneak peek of some of the productions that's happening this summer. The concert is at 7:30 p.m. You can purchase your tickets on Eventbrite, which is a website, so eventbrite.ca, I believe. You're going to search for My Pop Choir and Friends Halliburton for the event listing. There's only a few tickets left, so don't wait to buy your tickets. The cost is $25 for adults, $18 for children or youth under 18. And that's happening this Friday at the Northern Lights Performing Arts Pavilion.
0: And our own Kim, who helps out with bingo here, is one of the folks singing in it. And I believe Renee, who helps out behind the scenes here at Canoe,
1: yes,
0: is also
1: I'm
0: in
1: sure
0: it.
1: There's lots of choir members. Yeah.
0: Yep. So cool.
1: All right. Time for category number two, Under the Big Top. This category tests your knowledge of the circus.
0: Woohoo.
1: Oh, have fun. Question number one. What is the name of Canada's famous circus company? What is the name of Canada's famous circus company? Question two. What do you call the style of dance that harmoniously blends ballet, jazz, and contemporary techniques with moves straight out of a gymnastics routine, like backflips or handstands? What do you call the style of dance that harmoniously blends ballet, jazz, and contemporary techniques with moves straight out of a gymnastics routine, like backflips or handstands? Question number three. What do you call the circus performer whose role it is to inspire awe by showcasing their extreme flexibility and body control? What do you call the circus performer whose role it is to inspire awe by showcasing their extreme flexibility and body control? Question number four. What is the name of the circus acrobatics apparatus consisting of a long board balanced on a central fulcrum upon which one or more performers jump onto one end, propelling a flyer standing on the opposite end high into the air to perform flips and twists before landing on a platform or on the ground?
0: Wow, as you read that, I just processed it. My brain created this fantastic image, so I knew exactly what you were talking about.
1: Reading that question again. What is the name of the circus acrobatics apparatus consisting of a long board balanced on a central fulcrum upon which one or more performers jump onto one end, propelling a flyer standing on the opposite end high into the air to perform flips and twists before landing on a platform or on the ground? Question number five. Name two common props used in circus juggling.
0: Cool.
1: Name two common props used in circus juggling. And our final question for this category. What is the name of the circus apparatus named after its inventor, Daniel Sear?
0: Cool.
1: What is the name of the circus apparatus named after its inventor, Daniel Sear?
0: What an interesting category. Good job.
1: Thanks.
0: You're welcome. It's now time for the second song in our Tune Trio questions. So let's see if you can figure out the commonality from listening to this. Remember, text us at 705-457-1009 with your team name and your guess to have a chance at that $25 Canoe FM gift certificate. Here we go.

0: All right, we are back. Remember, if you think you know what the commonality is between tonight's Tune Trio song question, you're going to text in at any time to 705-457-1009 with your team name and what you think your guess is. Okay, let's take up the answers to category number two. Question number one. What is the name of Canada's famous circus company? That would be Cirque du Soleil. And they're based out of Montreal. Question number two. What do you call the style of dance that harmoniously blends ballet, jazz, and contemporary techniques with moves straight out of a gymnastics routine, like backflips or handstands? So I actually didn't know that this is what this was called. So it's called acro dance or acrobatic dance. And I've always seen acro lessons advertised, right, but I didn't realize that that's what it was. Yep. I didn't know what acro stood for.
1: Right.
0: So that's really cool. So well, it's acrobatic dance.
1: And people who are affiliated with the Skyline Dance Academy here in town would be screaming into the into the void right now saying, I know it was
0: Well, acro. No, exactly. But I've never taken that style of dance, so I didn't know that that was what that was called. So that's pretty cool.
1: It is cool.
0: Question number three. What do you call the circus performer whose role it is to inspire awe by showcasing their extreme flexibility and body control? This is...
1: A contortionist. I cannot watch them. I cannot.
0: I was watching a Cirque du Soleil documentary, and the contortionist was talking about how he really likes to keep score of the people that pass out while watching him, which I thought was like funny and also a little bit mean.
1: But you know, you got to do something to keep it fresh, right?
0: Yeah. Question number four. What is the name of the circus acrobatics apparatus consisting of a long board balanced on a central fulcrum upon which one or more performers jump onto one end, propelling a flyer standing on the opposite end high into the air to perform flips and twists before landing on a platform or the ground?
1: It is called the teeter board.
0: The teeter board.
1: Like a teeter totter.
0: Yes, which makes total sense.
1: Of course it does.
0: Question number five. Name two common props used in circus juggling. Okay, so if you got two of the following four, you're doing well. And if you came up with something else, well, I'm sure somebody somewhere uses
1: yep.
0: it.
1: Mm-hmm.
0: So most common circus juggling tools are clubs, hoops, knives, and scarves.
1: Mm-hmm.
0: And variations of the above-mentioned things.
1: Mm-hmm.
0: Question number six. What is the name of the circus apparatus named after its inventor, Daniel Sear? And it's called the Sear Wheel. And this is a giant hoop that a person stands inside, and using just their body weight and their mobility, they
1: right.
0: move it and dance with a hoop while being inside the hoop. It's very cool to watch.
1: It is very amazing.
0: Mm-hmm.
1: Yeah, they're true athletes.
0: Mm-hmm,
1: any of these
0: absolutely.
1: Circus performers? They have my admiration and respect for sure. Okay, now it's time for category number three, ladies first. This category is going to test your knowledge of significant female firsts. Now, I originally started with Canada, but then I kind of migrated out. So just significant female firsts in history. So question number one, in what year were women in Ontario given the vote? In what year were women in Ontario given the vote? Number two, who was the first female doctor to open a practice in Ontario? Who was the first female doctor to open a practice in Ontario? Question number three, who was Canada's first female member of federal parliament? Who was Canada's first female member of federal parliament? Question number four. Who was the first female astronaut to go into space for NASA's space program? Who was the first female astronaut to go into space for NASA's space program? Question number five. Which female entertainer holds the Guinness World Record as the woman with the longest television career? Which female entertainer holds the Guinness World Record as the woman with the longest television career? And question number six, who was the first woman to own and produce her own talk show? Who is the first woman to own and produce her own talk show?
0: Okay. While you're thinking on that, we are going to have the third song in our tune trio question this evening. So remember that if you'd like to play along, you're going to text your team name and your guess into Canoe FM at 705-457-1009. You will have just until we take up the answers to Trivia Category 4 to contact us. If you get a correct answer, we will ask you if you want to be entered into tonight's draw, and then you will have a chance to win that $25 Canoe FM gift certificate. Here we go with song number 3.

0: All right, get those guesses in, 705-457-1009. Text your team name and what you think the commonality is to 705-457-1009. Let's take up category number three, ladies first. Question number one, in what year were women in Ontario given the right to vote? That was?
1: 1917.
0: Okay.
1: And Ontario was the fifth province to officially give women the vote, and it was largely due to the intensive lobbying from members of the suffragette movement in Toronto.
0: Cool.
1: Mm-hmm.
0: Question number two, who was the first female doctor to open a practice in Ontario?
1: That was Emily Stowe, and she has a very interesting life history. Mm. She was the second licensed female physician in Canada. She also was a member of the suffragette movement. She was originally trained as a public school teacher because she couldn't get into medical school, but turned to pursue formal medical training because her husband had tuberculosis and was in failing health. It's also to be noted that during her teaching career, she achieved status as the first female principal in Canada West when she became a principal at a school in Brantford, Ontario.
0: Hmm. Interesting.
1: She graduated from the New York Medical College for Women in 1867 and opened her own practice in Toronto the same year. It was a clinic specifically for the purpose of treating women and children.
0: Interesting. Mm-hmm. Very cool.
1: Yeah.
0: Question number three, who was Canada's first female member of federal parliament?
1: That is Agnes MacPhail. She was elected 2 years after Canadian law was changed to allow women to actually run for federal office, and she got into office the same year that women were given the vote, so 1917. She served until 1940. She went on to be one of the first two women to be elected to the Ontario Legislative Assembly. She introduced Ontario's first pay equity legislation. She also fought for family allowance, for prison reform, and for a woman's equal access to divorce.
0: Interesting. Very cool.
1: Mm-hmm.
0: Question number four. Who was the first female astronaut to go into space for NASA's space program?
1: That was Sally Ride. She was the first American woman in space and only the third female astronaut. She also has a claim to fame as the youngest American astronaut to have flown in space when she went up at age 32. She spent a total of over 343 hours in space before she actually left NASA in 1987.
0: Neat. Mm-hmm. Question number five. Which female entertainer holds the Guinness World Record as the woman with the longest television career? Wow. Which female entertainer holds the Guinness World Record as the woman with the longest television career?
1: This one will not surprise you when you actually think about it. It's Betty White.
0: Oh, amazing.
1: She spanned over seven decades. She was also the first woman to produce a TV sitcom. She was the first woman to receive a Daytime Emmy Award for Outstanding Game Show Host. And she actually won the Guinness World Record for the longest TV career by a female entertainer twice in 2014 and 2018.
0: Excellent. Well, we'll see who the next longest female career television winner is for that Guinness record. It might be the next person.
1: I don't know.
0: Question number six. Who is the first woman to own and produce her own talk show?
1: That was Oprah Winfrey. She has been dubbed as the queen of all media because she's dabbled in everything. She's also been called one of the most influential women of the 20th century and the most influential black person of her generation.
0: Very cool.
1: Mm-hmm. All right. It's me.
0: It's you. You're
1: it's
0: up.
1: It's me again.
0: It's you.
1: Oh, my gosh. I'm so busy with the other category.
0: You're busy.
1: I was busy. Yeah. Be My Honey is the final category for tonight. It's going to keep you very busy testing your knowledge of, what is it?
0: Honeybees.
1: Be My Honey. Get it?
0: We're cheesy.
1: Yeah. Okay. Number one. Question number one. Bees typically live in colonies or hives. How many adult queen bees would you find in each hive? Bees typically live in colonies or hives. How many adult queen bees would you find in each hive? Question number two. How fast can a honeybee fly? How fast can a honeybee fly? Question number three. What is the lifespan of an average worker bee? What is the lifespan of an average worker bee? Question number four. True or false? Got a 50-50% chance on this. Bees are the only insect in the world that produce food that a human can eat. True or false? Bees are the only insect in the world that produce a food that humans can eat. Question number five. How many flowers does it take for honeybees to collect enough nectar to make half a kilogram of honey? So basically a pound of honey. How many flowers does it take for honeybees to collect enough nectar to make half a kilogram of honey? And our final question in this category, what determines the flavor and the color of the honey produced in the hive? What determines the flavor and the color of the honey produced in the hive?
0: Okay, get those guesses in. And we're going to do the Tune Trio recap. We're going to play you roughly 30-second clips from each of tonight's Tune Trio questions. And you are just going to have until we take up the answers to Category 4 to text in your guess as to what the commonality is and your team name to 705-457-1009. Here we go with song number one.

0: All right, get those guesses in because we're going to take up category number 4. I got to turn your mic on, Mom. Sorry.
1: I wondered. I seemed a little quiet.
0: Let's try that again.
1: okay, here we are. Category number 4. Number 1, bees typically live in colonies or hives. How many adult queen bees would you find in each hive? Only one. Only one. Mm-hmm. Question number 2. How fast can a honeybee fly? Are you ready for this? 25 kilometers per hour.
0: That's pretty speedy.
1: It is a speedy. It's a speedy bee. Speedy bee. Question number 3. What is the lifespan of an average worker bee? Only 5 to 6 weeks.
0: Well, that's not very long.
1: No. Question number 4. True or false? Bees are the only insect in the world that produce a food that a human can eat. This is actually true.
0: I laugh at this one because... Yes, factually that's correct, because I guess counting the insect itself as food is not the same thing as producing food.
1: No, exactly. And I thought of that. In my mind, I only heard crickets. Question number 5. How many flowers does it take for honeybees to collect enough nectar to make half a kilogram of honey or a pound of honey? 2 million flowers.
0: Wow.
1: So plant those flower gardens, people. Come on. And question number 6, what determines the flavor and the color of the honey produced in the hive? It is actually the flower where the nectar was gathered.
0: Yeah, so that's why you can have like clover honey.
1: Absolutely.
0: And
1: yeah.
0: Various other
1: marigold and
0: So if you have bees and you put them near a certain type of field where you plant the flowers that you're hoping to get clover, honey, or whatever, you can flavor.
1: Yeah, and true connoisseurs of honey can tell the difference in the flavor. And that's why sometimes they pair certain honeys with certain foods and all the rest of it.
0: That's very, very cool.
1: Yeah, they're amazing creatures. If you have any questions, you know what? We have the Minden Master Gardeners,
0: we have some beekeepers in Halliburton County.
1: Absolutely, we do.
0: Yeah.
1: Oh, yeah.
0: Yeah.
1: Absolutely. They're fascinating. Anyway.
0: All right. Okay, folks, we are getting to the end of our program.
1: I think Dennis is in the building.
0: Yes, it is time to reveal our tune trio answer. We have had a number of great guesses come in, and we love that you are playing along. So tonight's tune trio commonality was songs about women, most specifically songs about women whose names begin with the letter B. But if you just said songs about women, that was fine, or women's names, that was fine. Some people found tonight's tune trio rather difficult. So we are impressed for everyone who managed to get the correct answer. And thank you so much to everyone who chose to play along, whether you got the correct answer or not.
1: Well, and to be honest, if you were really kind of thinking, we put little clues in the trivia because we were talking about honeybees, and it's women's whose names begin with the letter B. Just to give you the heads up on that one.
0: Okay.
1: Yeah. Mm. Yeah.
0: Perfect. Okay, the songs that we played this evening were, song number 1 was Brandy by Looking Glass. Song number 2 was Beth by Kiss. And song number 3, of course, was Betty Davis Eyes by Kim Carnes. So congratulations to all of the people who got the correct answer. We want to say congratulations to Crazy Plant Lady team and family. The Griswold Gang, Team Brian, the Recce Crew, and Team Yeti. Sorry.
1: Oh,
0: sorry about that. My brain was short-circuiting there. All right, let's do our draw for our winner. And our winner this evening is...
1: Oh, it is the Recce Crew.
0: Oh, congratulations,
1: yeah,
0: Recce Crew.
1: That's awesome. Great job, everyone.
0: Excellent. So, Recce Crew, we will be texting you shortly with information on how to pick up your prize. And we want to say thank you so much to everyone else for listening and playing along. And special shout-out to my Aunt Kathy, who is listening. She's having some trouble with the signal this evening, but she's still trying her best to listen in. So thank you so much for messaging and texting and playing along. All right, folks, this is the end of our program. We have been your hosts and Quizmasters, Victoria
1: and Norma Bingham.
0: And we want to thank everyone for tuning in. And please join us for our next show on July the 8th at 6 p.m. As always, if you liked the show, please consider leaving a donation to the Highlands Summer Festival at highlandssummerfestival.on.ca or buy a ticket or a season's pass for this summer's show, because your generous support will allow the theater to continue to contribute to our county's vibrant arts community. 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

And good evening, everyone. Welcome to Highland Grass, and appreciate you tuning in and staying tuned in, whatever the case may be. I've been away for a couple of weeks, and we're over to Bonnie, Scotland, and had a great, great time. So glad to be back in the seat, and got some good stuff lined up for you here in the next couple hours. Lots of stuff happenings in the in my bluegrass happenings segment, and that'll be around 8:30, and I'll let you know what's going on there. Don't forget, if you have any requests or comments on the show or anything you think our local listeners should be made aware of, get a hold of me here anytime while I'm here at 705-457-100.9, and you can either call or text me at that number. Get a hold of me anytime at Highland Grass, all one word, at canoefm.com. My feature tonight is this is good old traditional bluegrass. Mr. Monroe would be happy with my feature tonight. This is Ray Gore and C.J. Lewandowski and Friends. And it's off a CD that was just released in April, actually. That just goes to show you is the name of the CD. So I have set one will be coming up here in a few minutes. And I've got, I've actually picked five for each set. I normally do four, but I liked it so much just because it's good, old-fashioned traditional bluegrass, so I'll let you have a listen to an extra song in each set tonight. So starters off, Mr. Monroe with Can't You Hear Me Calling. I think then we'll go to Concession 23, and then I've got lined up Rhyme and the Reason.

I Hear a Voice Calling by Rhyme and the Reason. So, speaking of Ray Gore, is widely regarded as one of the defining tenor voices of Missouri bluegrass, carrying forward a tradition rooted deep in the Ozark Hills of Shannon County. Raised in the region, known for producing generations of influential musicians, Gore developed a style shaped by the hard-driving sound and heartfelt harmonies that characterizes the bluegrass traditions of Missouri. Over the years, Gore became closely associated with some of the region's most respected bands and performers, including time spent with Don Brown and the Ozark Mountain Trio, as well as Jim Orchard and the Ozark Bluegrass Boys. In recognition of his lasting impact on the regional scene, he was honored with the Pioneer of Missouri Bluegrass Music Award by the Missouri Bluegrass Preservation Society in 2017. This is one of the things that caught my eye here. He's approaching his 90th year. So this is a CD that just came out maybe a month ago. Gore continues to embody the spirit of the music he has devoted his life to, timeless, sincere, and deeply rooted in Ozark tradition. As far as J.C. Lewandowski is concerned, he's a mandolinist, vocalist, and frontman for the Poor Ramblin' Boys, and is known for his deep commitment to the preservation of traditional traditions of bluegrass music. Raised in the Ozarks of Missouri, Lewandowski grew up immersed in a region rich with musical heritage, where jam sessions, festivals, and local gatherings provided an early education in the sounds and stories of traditional bluegrass. And as you listen to these, just keep the traditional part of the of the story here in mind, because one of the first things I noticed, the first song that I tried out when I was putting my show together, that was the first impression that I had. It was traditional bluegrass. As a performer, Lewandowski is best known for his driving mandolin style, powerful tenor and lead vocals, and his ability to bring classic bluegrass songs to life on stage. Through years of touring and recording, he has built a reputation as one of the genre's dedicated torchbearers, someone equally committed to honoring the music's history and keeping it alive for future generations. In addition to performing, Lewandowski is known for his passion for documenting and celebrating regional bluegrass traditions. He has spent years studying and sharing stories and songs and musicians that helped shape the Ozark sound, often drawing attention to artists whose contributions might not otherwise or might otherwise be overlooked. Whether performing on stage, recording in a studio, or sharing stories of the music's past, Lewandowski continues to champion the authenticity and spirit that defines traditional bluegrass. Set one, I've got My Walking Shoes, Your Letters Overdue, The Girl from West.

Virginia. Put my shoes away and we'll finish up the set with I'll Never Take No for an Answer. So here's Ray Gore and CJ Lewandowski.

0: set one of Ray Gore and C.J. Lewandowski off of the CD called That Just Goes to Show You, which came out in April. 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
0: We'll do Art Gumpert up next with Big Bore or Steel. And then we'll go to beautiful Kentucky, which nice little tune by Merle Monroe, but he changed the name of a band, Tim Raybon. Sorry about that. It was Tim Raybon's band, Merle Monroe, and then there's so much confusion over that. The actual band name came from Merle Haggard and Bill Monroe, so he just changed it to Tim Raybon Band. So we'll have a listen to that, and then we'll go to Spinney Brothers. You better wake up.

So on the way up to 8 o'clock, New Shade of Blue, Holly Norman, Flybirds, traditionally wound, and that'll pretty well do it. And I think that I'll just line them up, and you can have a listen, and I'll be back at the top of the hour.

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2: And welcome back. It's 8 o'clock, so hour two of Highland Grass. Don't forget, if you have any comments on the show or anything you think our local listeners should be made aware of, then you just give me a shout here either on the phone or text at 705-457-109. We'll have set two of It Just Goes to Show You, CD by Ray Gore and C.J. Lewandowski and Friends. And it'll be coming up, shortly, maybe 10 minutes or so. So hang in for that. And then at 8:30, I'll do my Bluegrass Happening segment. And I've got lots to report on tonight. So don't go away. Don't Pick Flowers in My Garden by Old Friends. This is off the North Ontario Series 2007. Volume 5 will be up next. And then Level Crossing, which is another one off of the North Ontario Series 2007, You and I.